0: But of course, it remains an ongoing, complex and serious police investigation. And of course, we are working closely with our colleagues in the United States of America.
1: The site has been used by the US as part of its recent military operations in the Middle East. Yeonmi Park became a Christian after escaping from North Korea 2 decades ago. She was just 13 when she and her mother were trafficked in China before Christian networks helped them to safety of South Korea and the United States. Today, Yeonmi speaks out against communism, highlighting the cruelty of the regime in her birthplace. She has authored several books and her YouTube channel has more than 1 million subscribers. Noah's Ark hunters who have been drilling into a boat-shaped formation in the mountains of eastern Turkey have yet to find any sign of ancient wood to indicate that the site is the final resting place of the biblical vessel. Ken Ham, the Australian founder of Answers in Genesis Ministry and the Ark Encounter Experience in the US, believes that the remnants of the Ark are unlikely to have survived for 4,000 years. To sport, and in the NRL, Nathan Cleary has accepted his first Dally M medal from his parents' couch as he recovers from ankle surgery. The star half polling 67 votes, 14 clear of Cronulla's Braden Trindle. Dad and coach Ivan has told Channel 9 it's provided a real highlight during a tough week.
2: You play the game for team success, but it's nice to be recognised as well. And to get the highest honour in the game is pretty special. So it's certainly a nice consolation for a pretty ordinary Sunday.
1: Brisbane fullback Tamika Upton has won the women's Dally M. That's the latest Vision National News. I'm Tracy Weir.
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1: Living in faith with Pastor Con. Romans chapter 8, the Apostle Paul describes this situation. You see, there is the realm of the flesh and the realm of the kingdom. For those who live according to the flesh have their mind set on what the flesh desires. But those who live in accordance with the Spirit have their mind set on what the Spirit desires. The mind governed by the flesh is death, but the mind governed by the Spirit is life and peace. The mind governed by the flesh is hostile to God. It does not submit to God's law, nor can it do so. Those who are in the realm of the flesh cannot please God. Again, for all have sinned and come short of the glory of God. Again, all we like sheep have gone astray. Each of us has turned to our own way, and God has laid on him, that's the Lord Jesus, the iniquity of us all. There are two kingdoms. What kingdom do you belong to? The invitation's there. Come unto me, said the Lord Jesus. This is Con Despenedic.
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Gavin here, just wanting to share a scripture with you. Psalm 139 says, "You are fearfully and wonderfully made. So no matter how you feel rolling out of bed today, remember, you are God's masterpiece. Have the best day."

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0: Good morning, it's Gavin Brett with you. Thanks for choosing to spend part of your morning with me. Whether you're enjoying a coffee at the kitchen table or already on the road, I'm glad we're starting the day together. Let's make it a good one with some uplifting music and positive encouragement.
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0: Here's a dad joke to get you rolling. Why don't eggs tell jokes? Because they'd crack each other up. Don't worry, I'll stick to radio, not stand-up comedy. Either way, we're here to bring a smile and some hope into your morning.
1: This is Condice Benedict with a thought for the day. The Lord Jesus is the one who changes the heart and the mind of man. He's the key to the revelation of our minds and the revolution in our hearts. Someone once said, many questions though there are, but answers only one. It's the Lord Jesus who in John's Gospel said, I am the way, the truth, and the life. It's a wonderful little chorus that goes, without the way there is no going. Without the truth there is no knowing. Without the life there is no growing. As we come to grips in our heart of hearts with who the Lord Jesus is. He knocks on the door. He challenges us to open that door, the door of our heart, the door of our life, to Him, that He may be involved in our everyday life. The Lord Jesus is the one who has the power over the elements and the spiritual world, a world that we cannot see. He's all-powerful. Lots of good passages of Scripture that speak about the revelation of the Lord Jesus and what He can do and who He is. Let's never forget that this Jesus whom we trust has power to do all things. This is Condice Benedict.

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2: In this bulletin, investigations ongoing into a suspected terror attack on a flight bound for Israel and hazard reduction burns in New South Wales. With the details, I'm Tracy Weir. Israeli Prime Minister Benjamin Netanyahu has met the passenger credited with foiling an attempted hijacking aboard a commercial flight. The service from Dubai to Tel Aviv plunged into a steep dive when one of the pilots reportedly attacked the captain. Passenger Yaniv Hayoun rushed the cockpit to help bring the situation under control. Mr. Netanyahu hailed the passenger a hero while confirming the incident is being investigated as a suspected terror attack. Back home, and cafes, restaurants and other small businesses are urging people not to blame them for higher prices sparked by changes to card processing fees. Businesses can no longer pass on the surcharge to customers, but many warn they can't absorb the fee from the bank and will have to increase costs. Labor MP Jerome Laxale is defending the changes, saying the surcharging system was broken and had to change.
3: 84-90% of businesses who do not surcharge will save money, and that adds up to $910 million a year for businesses because of lower interchange rates, right? So the businesses that do surcharge, some will incorporate that surcharge into their price, some will absorb it.
2: The surcharge ban covers FPOS, Visa and MasterCard, including credit, debit and prepaid cards. Youth detention workers in Queensland have reached a new wage deal with the state government. Nine News reports it includes a pay increase of 3.5% this year and 2.5% for the next 2 years. The deal brings an end to ongoing strike action at the state's facilities. Hazard reduction efforts are being accelerated across New South Wales as authorities warn drier weather is pushing us closer to a disaster. The Rural Fire Service expects above average summer temperatures and low rainfall to combine with high fuel loads, raising risks across the state. Nearly two-thirds of Australians believe we are becoming more disconnected from each other. A survey by Mental Health Australia found only 21% of people feel very connected to their friends, family or community. CEO Carolyn Nikolowski says it can be tricky to prioritise connections.
4: We're feeling pretty stretched in our day-to-day lives at the moment. We've got busy schedules. We're living in a time of global uncertainty and change. And in that context, it can be really hard for people to make the time to prioritise the connections that they need.
2: Today marks the beginning of Mental Health Month. Kathy Dudley paired two unlikely words and coined the phrase toddler theology as the title for her first book. It creatively introduces Jesus as the saviour of the world, making it easy for children to understand how much he loves them. The book, with the subtitle Childlike Faith for Everyone, simplifies theology by using concepts children can identify with. Another author and educator described it as one of the best children's books on Christian faith ever written, which follows in the tradition of C.S. Lewis. Archaeologists have uncovered remarkably well-preserved ritual purification baths at the southern foot of the Temple Mount in Jerusalem's Old City. They believe it dates back to the time of Christ and was used by pilgrims coming to biblical festivals during the Second Temple period. In sport, an injured Penrith superstar Nathan Cleary has accepted his maiden NRL Dally M medal. Unable to attend as he recovers from the first of at least two ankle surgeries, he accepted the award via video link. That's the latest Vision National News. I'm Tracy Weir.
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5: 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I was thinking, life is a bit like coffee. Some days it's smooth, some days it's a bit bitter. But with the right perspective, even the strong stuff can be good for you. Let's drink deep of God's grace today.
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2: Living in Faith with Condas Benedict. One of my favourite Gospels is the Gospel of John. He writes with clarity and a unique understanding of who the Lord Jesus is. He also helps us to understand the wonderful blessings that there are in a life of faith and commitment to God, God the Father, through the Eternal Son, and in the glorious power of God the Holy Spirit. The Lord Jesus made many promises. I believe that these wonderful words of life are meant for us today. John 14 has been a great significance to me. Like you, I've had to walk the rough road of life. Any cancer journey is not fun. If it were not for the presence and the sustaining power of God, I don't know if I would have made it through. The Lord Jesus promises an eternity with him. Dying is not the end. It's not intended to be. If we look at John 14, we find a powerful truth that we can take hold of. The Lord Jesus said, "Do not let your hearts be troubled. You believe in God. Believe also in me." This is Con Dispenedic.
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0: morning and welcome to breakfast. I'm Gavin Brett and it's great to have your company. As we spend the morning together, let's fill our minds with things that build faith, bring hope and encourage our hearts.
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0: Good morning, it's Gavin here. I don't know about you, but coffee always feels like the unofficial starter's pistol for the day. But even better than caffeine is the reminder that God's mercies are new every morning. So let's step up into the day with fresh hope and fresh joy.
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1: You know how much I love coffee. It's Gavin here, and here's a coffee thought for you. The best mornings aren't just powered by caffeine. They're fueled by gratitude. So what's one thing you can thank God for right now?
2: Living in faith. Faith is trusting and believing that God has our best interests to heart. And it goes on to influence our attitudes and our actions. To use the words of the psalmist, Psalm 1:3, that person of faith, is like a tree planted by streams of water, which yields its fruit in season and whose leaf does not wither. Whatever they do, prospers. Faith will always have an impact, small or large, and if it doesn't, perhaps it's not faith at all. It just might be a hook to hang our words on, our ideals on. And at the end of the day, our words are hollow without substance. When the mud hits the fan, when the crunch comes, then we're left alone. And that just will not do. The author of Hebrews says that without faith, it's impossible to please God. Because anyone who comes to him must believe that he exists and that he rewards those who earnestly seek him. What a challenge. Faith will always produce good works. Faith will change lives. Faith will revolutionize societies and philosophies. This is Con Despenedict.

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2: In this bulletin, consumer energy policies under the spotlight and One Nation feeling confident. With the details, I'm Tracy Weir. New research shows households face a postcode lottery on how much support they receive on their energy bills. The report has compared consumer energy policies across all states and territories. It found the ACT to be the strongest overall performer. Jeremy Sahung from the Energy Efficiency Council says top-performing jurisdictions have pro-electrification policies.
3: Victoria is really leading the way there because their regulatory approach to getting households off gas and paying for multiple fuels, paying for a single fuel in electricity instead of multiple fuels, makes them really stand out from the pack.
2: Victoria and New South Wales came in second and third, respectively. Industry forecasts show Australia is on track to fall short of its target to build 1.2 million new homes by the end of the decade. According to the Master Builders Association, a sharp decline in construction activity will see the nation miss the target by over 260,000 properties. A former coalition advisor has flagged it is possible for One Nation to form government in its own right the next New South Wales election if forecast support is replicated across the state. Analysis by DPG Advisory is projecting the voter shift across regional and working class electorates, which could see the party claim up to 48 seats. The final witnesses are being heard at the trial of three men accused of murdering two Perth brothers and their American friend in Mexico. Channel 9 reporter Lauren Tomasi is at the courthouse in Ensenada and says the prosecutors are seeking sentences of more than 200 years per person.
4: Certainly this case is now entering into its final hours, and in theory a verdict could be handed down as soon as this week, but things have extended on a little bit. It is more likely than not that that pushes out to next week. It has been such a heartbreaking journey for justice for Deborah and Martin Robertson, the parents of Callum and Jake Robertson, who were killed during that surf trip alongside their friend from America, Carter Road, in April of 2024. Both Deborah and Martin have been here at court for each day of this case. Now we are expecting to hear from the last witnesses who will be cross-examined today.
2: Lauren Tomasi. Pastor Tugama Gerald and his wife Barbara, who run Hope Ministries in Uganda, are on a mission to help the Batwa tribe. For centuries, the tribe has been known as the keepers of the forest, but now the government has forced them out of the forest and turned it into a World Heritage Site for endangered mountain gorillas. After the Geralds started helping them and sharing the gospel, many Batwa people gave their lives to Christ. They have built their own church, which is attended by around 1,000 people every week. A Polish priest's plea for the forgiveness of his attacker has gone viral after he preached from the pulpit wrapped in bandages just days after being wounded in the grounds of an abbey near the Ukraine border. Another priest died and a third remains in hospital. A Ukrainian man has been charged with murder. Turning to sport, and in the AFL, North Melbourne and the Western Bulldogs held their best and fairest last night. North superstar Harry Sheezel claimed his third Sid Barker medal. The 21-year-old sights set on team success.
5: Every year going to the grand final and just seeing the occasion of it and then seeing the team that wins it, just the feeling and, yeah, you just imagine what it would be like and, yeah, it definitely had some fire in the belly.
2: Bulldogs captain Marcus Bontempelli claimed an equal club record 7th Charles Sutton medal. That's the latest Vision National News. I'm Tracy Weir.
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1: Man, I want to tell y'all something, man. 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I'm trying to get somewhere. I'm trying to get somewhere.

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1: Hi, I'm Bernie Diamond. Have you ever tried to nail two pieces of wood together? You pick it up, you weigh it in your hand. The bigger they are, nails, the colder they seem. And then you use it for what it was always intended. You position the nail on the wood, a few taps with a hammer to get it started, and then a few solid blows and it's done. But what if, well, what if the nail was intended for something else? I mean, for nailing someone to something, like a person to a cross. How would you start? Position the nail on the skin, just above the wrist, just above the ankle? You couldn't start with a few taps. The very first blow would have to... How could you do that? How could you keep going? How could God let his son go through that? What was he thinking? And he just hung there on those nails for hours before he died. What was he thinking?
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2: In stories making news, the federal government says more than 100,000 first home buyers used its 5% deposit scheme over the past year. Labor puts the figure down to a decision to remove income caps, boost places and increase price limits. But the opposition argues falling property prices mean many participants now owe more than their home is worth. A fire has forced the evacuation of around 100 people from a Surfers Paradise high-rise. Queensland Emergency Services called to the building late last night to discover one unit on fire. People in Victoria are being urged to prepare for potentially deadly thunderstorm asthma as health experts warn of an intense hay fever season. A warm and wet winter has led to increased grass growth and an early start to the pollen season. Turning to sport, and Flynn Southam has taken out the men's 100-metre freestyle event at the National Short Course Swimming Championships at Sydney Olympic Park. That's the news and sport headlines. I'm Tracy Weir. More details soon.
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1: Over Easter, I tweeted, question, what do Jesus and chocolate have in common? Answer, they both should be celebrated every day of the year. After a rush of comments about how bad chocolate was, I got to thinking about the theology of chocolate and why sometimes people associate pleasure with evil. God made the natural world. Over and over, he said it was good, created for us to enjoy. The physical world is as much a work of God as the spiritual one. So when I'm enjoying the pleasures of this life, I'm expressing my God-given humanity and glorifying the Creator who made it all. The vibrant colours of a sunset, the scent of fresh flowers, the smoothness of good quality chocolate. These are things that make us feel good. There's nothing wrong with that. It's the Gnostics of the early centuries after Christ who said that earthly pleasure was the antithesis of heavenly good. But this is not God's heart. After all, Christianity is the only religion that saw spirit becoming flesh. So today, why not take some time to enjoy the beauty around you? Revel in God's good gifts. And most of all, go eat a piece of chocolate. This is Tanya Harris of GodConversations.com.

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2: In this bulletin, Britain's Prime Minister speaks out and crime laws a key issue in the upcoming Victorian state election. With the details, I'm Tracy Weir. Overseas first off, and passengers and crew have helped restrain a pilot who allegedly attacked the captain of a commercial flight over the Middle East. The Fly Dubai craft was travelling from Dubai to Tel Aviv when it dropped 14,000 feet in 30 seconds after the incident in the cockpit. The Boeing 737 landed safely in Saudi Arabia with the pilot now in police custody. British Prime Minister Andy Burnham says there are strong indications Iran did play a role in an incident near a Royal Air Force base in England. Five men were arrested near RAF Fairford on Sunday on suspicion of terror and explosives offences. Tehran has strongly denied any involvement. Returning home, and Australia's electoral umpire is considering mandating disclosure labels on AI-generated political ads to combat deep fakes and election interference. The Electoral Commission has warned a parliamentary inquiry that deep AI tools are accelerating financial and political incentives to spread misinformation. The agency says current laws leave it powerless over deep fakes posted in general social media content. Youth crime and bail laws are shaping up as the biggest vote-driving issue at next month's Victorian state election. That's according to new polling. The Herald Sun poll by Freshwater Strategy found 48% of voters say the issue is likely to influence their vote ahead of housing affordability, energy bills and state debt. Premier Ben Carroll has pledged more police resources and stronger powers, while opposition leader Jess Wilson has promised 3,000 extra police and 200 more protective services officers. The third puzzle piece of Brisbane's Olympic and Paralympic Games emblem has been revealed in the central Queensland city of Rockhampton this morning. Amy Drew has more.
3: The first piece was unveiled on Tuesday in Cairns by Olympic swimming champ Ian Thorpe and Paralympic medalist Grant Scooter-Patterson, featuring a pink and gold ray-like symbol. Yesterday, the second piece, resembling the first, was presented by NRL legends Jonathan Thurston and Sam Thaiday in Townsville. Both design elements have been likened to a turtle fin or a crocodile tail. Olympian Anna Mears and Paralympian Angela Ballard will reveal the third piece this morning in Rockhampton. The six-day statewide rollout will then head southeast to the Sunshine Coast, then the Gold Coast, before the final emblem is officially unveiled in Southbank on Monday.
2: Amy Drew with that report. A Christmas nativity event and a century-old cross at the centre of a historic display in Los Angeles have been saved by a US court ruling. An appeal court rejected a lawsuit from a local resident who complained about the religious history represented by the displays after finding that they did not violate the US Constitution. Traders in the famous Olvera Street Market campaigned to save the religious and cultural traditions founded in the area's Mexican-American heritage. Christians in Northern Ireland are alarmed by their National Assembly pushing ahead with radical conversion laws. Under the proposals, parents, priests and pastors could face up to 2 years in jail for acting to suppress sexual orientation or gender identity. Christian critics say the bill's supporters are seeking to criminalise family members and church leaders. In sport, to the cricket, and the Australian team have won the third and final one-day international in South Africa by 45 runs after rain brought an early end to the match. And Nathan Cleary and Tamika Upton have been named Rugby League's best players for 2026 in the Dally M Awards. That's the latest Vision National News. I'm Tracy Weir.
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1: As a child, our family used to visit the seaside park of Lake Patobe. One of the main attractions in this park was a special maze. It was an intricate path with high walls so that you couldn't tell which direction you were heading in. And if you ever made it to the centre, you could climb up this tall tower where you could look down on all the other plebs that were still trying to find their way. To be honest, I never really liked the maze. I got so frustrated every time I hit a dead end. Sometimes life can feel a little bit like this maze. I wander through life trying to determine what is the right direction, but I'm never really sure whether I'm about to hit a dead end. The great thing about faith, however, is that God doesn't lead us through a maze when we're trying to connect with Him. In fact, God was so committed to us finding our way to Him that He even sent His own Son to be our guide. Jesus breaks down all the barriers that get in our way to connecting with God, and He opens the path to us having a real relationship with our Creator. I'm Linda Bailey from dailydevotions.com.au.
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2: In stories making news, the federal government says more than 100,000 first home buyers used its 5% deposit scheme over the past year. Labor puts the figure down to a decision to remove income caps, boost places, and increase price limits. But the opposition argues falling property prices mean many participants now owe more than their home is worth. A fire has forced the evacuation of around 100 people from a Surfers Paradise high-rise. Queensland Emergency Services called to the building late last night to discover one unit on fire. People in Victoria are being urged to prepare for potentially deadly thunderstorm asthma as health experts warn of an intense hay fever season. A warm and wet winter has led to increased grass growth and an early start to the pollen season. Turning to sport, and Flynn Southam has taken out the men's 100-metre freestyle event at the National Short Course Swimming Championships at Sydney Olympic Park. That's the news and sport headlines. I'm Tracy Weir. More details soon.
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0: I hope your day is going well. Peter Anderson here with you. You know, one of the first Bible verses that I learnt is from 1 Peter chapter 5, verse 7. Cast all your anxiety on him because he cares for you. No matter what you're going through today, God can handle whatever you throw his way.
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1: Living in faith with Pastor Con. Love the words of the Lord Jesus in John chapter 14. Peace I leave with you, my peace I give you. I do not give to you as the world gives. Do not let your hearts be troubled, and do not be afraid. There are some timeless truths in the Word of God. The Lord Jesus provides all that we need for life. One aspect of the faith is the gift of peace. This gift is threefold. There is a peace with God the Father that deals with the guilt of sin and opens the door to an eternity with Him. That's important. Dealing with sin, having peace with God, entering into an eternity. Secondly, there's peace within. This is the result of forgiveness. It's a supernatural gift of peace, the result of salvation. What a wonderful thing to know the peace of God that passes all understanding, to use the words of the Apostle Paul. And thirdly, there's a peace that impacts those who are around us. As far as it's possible, we're to live at peace with all people. This is Con Dispenedick.

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2: In this bulletin, warnings about AI infiltrating election advertising, another piece of the Olympic puzzle revealed, and federal police intercept fraudulent email transfers. With more, I'm Gareth Stafford. The Prime Minister claims consumers will save over $1.5 billion following the end of card surcharges. Businesses warn they will have to raise their prices to offset the costs, but Anthony Albanese has claimed on social media Australians will pay less at the checkout.
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2: The Reserve Bank has scrapped surcharges across FPOS, Visa and MasterCard payments. The Electoral Commission is warning AI is posing a growing threat to democracy. In a submission to a parliamentary inquiry, the Commission's flagged significant risks to election integrity as generated content and deepfakes are flooding social media feeds. The agency says it's considering mandatory labelling for AI-generated political ads. The British Prime Minister says there are strong indications Iran did play a role in an incident near a Royal Air Force base in England. Five men were arrested near RAAF Fairford on Sunday on suspicion of terror and explosive offences. Prime Minister Andy Burnham telling the BBC Iran is a likely culprit.
4: There are strong indications that Iran played a part in what happened over the weekend at RAF Fairford. But of course, it remains an ongoing, complex and serious police investigation.
2: Tehran has strongly denied any involvement. The third piece of the puzzle has been revealed for Brisbane's Olympic and Paralympic Games emblem. The piece is shaped almost like a sphere, covered in gold and magenta, and was unveiled by Olympian Anna Mears and Paralympian Angela Ballard. The final emblem of six will be revealed at South Bank on Monday. Federal police have stopped $465 million in fraudulent bank transfers as part of a crackdown on business email scams. Officials warn cyber criminals are increasingly intercepting corporate emails and altering payment details for major transactions. Millions of brick kiln workers in Pakistan are trapped in generational cycles of bonded labour. Christian ministry AMG International offers them practical help and gospel hope, and when possible, frees a few from bondage. President of Engagement Brian Dennett has told Mission Network News the problem is enormous.
5: We are talking an estimated 20,000 or so brick kilns, you know, fabricating bricks every day, employing as many as 5 million people. We know families in these kilns that have worked 3-4 generations, and they are literally trapped there.
2: AMG runs schools to prevent children as young as 6 being forced to work alongside their parents in difficult and dangerous conditions. It says education is a vital part of breaking the cycle. To sport, and in cricket, Australia is turning its attention to the highly anticipated test series in South Africa following the conclusion of the one-day series. The Aussies avoided a clean sweep by defeating the Proteas by 45 runs last night in a rain-affected match. Skipper Mitchell Marsh says the series has provided valuable lessons ahead of the World Cup next year.
6: I think if you look back at the first couple of games, we weren't outplayed for 50 overs. We were outplayed in certain moments, and we get to a World Cup, it'll be those moments that will define it for us.
2: It'll be the first time the two sides have played tests in South Africa since the infamous ball tampering incident marred the 2018 series. And Cristiano Ronaldo has walked out on Portugal's international camp during the Nations League after the coach didn't play him in their win over Norway. He says he'll explain his reasons in time, while the coach denies there is a rift with his captain. That's the latest Vision National News. I'm Gareth Stafford.
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1: Living in faith with Pastor Con, Christianity only works when the Lord Jesus is the main thing. The centrality of the Lord Jesus is the essence of Christianity. We dare not move away from this truth. One of my go-to passages that describes who the Lord Jesus is comes from the Gospel of John. Motivated by the Holy Spirit, John seeks to share with everyone who the Lord Jesus is and the significance of his actions, both past and present. John chapter 1 in the original language is a powerful presentation of the Lord Jesus. This passage is written in such a way that Jew and Gentile were able to understand. I often suggest that people read this passage, putting aside all that they've been told about the Lord Jesus. Here it is. In the beginning was the Word, and the Word was with God, and the Word was God. He was with God in the beginning. Through him all things were made. Without him nothing was made that has been made. In him was life, and that life was the light of all mankind. The light shines in the darkness, and the darkness has not overcome it. Who do you believe the Lord Jesus is? This is Con Desbenedict.
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2: His divine power has given us everything we need for a godly life through our knowledge of him who called us by his own glory and goodness. His divine power gives to us his peace. Peace amongst difficult times. The world at the moment is suffering. Our nation is suffering. Life's going to be difficult. No one can be promised they're going to have an easy road. God's provision is there for the child of God. The Lord Jesus directed his disciples to their personal cross. There was a cross they were to carry. Then Jesus said to his disciples, "Whoever wants to be my disciple must deny themselves and take up their cross and follow me." He didn't promise a bed of roses. He promised difficulty. But in the midst of that difficulty, he promised perseverance. He promised presence. Do I believe that he promises a life of ease for the 21st century Christian? No. I was challenged when I read what the old scholar William Barclay had to say about this verse. He was not a leader who tried to bribe men with promises of an easy way. He tried to challenge them into greatness. It is the Lord Jesus who prepares the way, opens the pathway for us to follow, and prepares a destination. This is Contus Benedict.

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1: In this bulletin, the New South Wales Premier calls out the federal government, a mid-air incident being investigated, and the search continues for North Melbourne's next senior coach. With more, I'm Gareth Stafford. The federal opposition has commended the New South Wales Premier after he criticised his Labor colleagues in Canberra. Chris Minns says governments need to rein in their spending, claiming his own administration has been careful with money. Liberal leader Angus Taylor says the New South Wales Premier did get it right.
2: Well done to Chris Minns to call out the federal Labor government on their failures when it comes to government spending, because he knows and we know that this government spending has been driving up inflation and interest rates.
1: His comments follow the Reserve Bank's warning that domestic price pressures are fueling inflation. A key industry group has accused the Australian Tax Office of hypocrisy following its decision to stop accepting credit card payments. The move comes after the Reserve Bank scrapped surcharges on Visa, FPOS and MasterCard payments. The Chamber of Commerce and Industry says the Tax Office only informed them of the change today. The group's CEO, Andrew McKellar, says the ATO expects businesses to absorb these costs, yet refuses to do the same itself.
3: That is tone deaf. It's unacceptable. It's a staggering double standard that really demonstrates a complete lack of concern and care for what small businesses are going through.
1: The Reserve Bank estimates the reform will save consumers more than $1.5 billion annually. Officials in Saudi Arabia are interrogating a pilot who attacked his own colleague in the cockpit of a flight to Israel. Josh Bavis reports.
4: More than 170 passengers and crew have landed safely in Tel Aviv after a terrifying ordeal on flight FZ-1073 from the UAE to Israel. About 2 hours into the flight, one of the pilots was stabbed by the other. Passengers and crew rushed the cockpit after the door was unlocked, restraining the attacking pilot and getting the aircraft under control. The plane had violently plunged 14,000 feet in 30 seconds. Israeli officials believe the actions of passengers and crew prevented a 9/11 style attack. Two off-duty pilots were able to land the plane safely in Saudi Arabia.
1: Josh Bavis reporting. Pastor Tugumi Gerald and his wife Barbara, who run Hope Ministries in Uganda, are on a mission to help the Batwa tribe. For centuries, the tribe has been known as the keepers of the forest, but now the government has forced them out of the forest and turned it into a World Heritage Site for endangered mountain gorillas. After the Geralds started helping them and sharing the gospel, many Batwa people gave their lives to Christ. They built their own church, which is attended by around 1,000 people every week. Archaeologists have uncovered remarkably well-preserved ritual purification baths at the southern foot of Jerusalem's old city. They believe it dates back to the time of Jesus and was used by pilgrims coming to biblical festivals during the Second Temple period. To sport, and in the AFL, North Melbourne president Sonia Hood has praised the Kangaroos playing group amid a transitional period for the club. The search for a new coach is reportedly down to no more than five candidates following the sacking of Alistair Clarkson last month. Hood says the players and football department have built a strong base for the incoming coach.
5: Frankly, whoever joins us as our next senior coach is stepping into an unbelievably privileged position. And let's be clear, the new coach might steer, but you are the ones driving us forward. This is your club. This is your destiny. The challenge now isn't to sit back and wait. It's to be the change you want to see.
1: The leading contenders include former Collingwood coach Nathan Buckley, plus highly rated assistants Jamie Graham and Daniel G. in Syracuse. That's the latest Vision National News. I'm Gareth Stafford.
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0: Living in Faith with Pastor Con. Why not take God at his word? The Lord Jesus in Matthew chapter 11 throws out a challenge to us today. Come to me, all you who are weary and burdened, and I will give you rest. Take my yoke upon you and learn from me, for I am gentle and humble in heart, and you will find rest for your souls. For my yoke is easy and my burden is light. The crowd sat there in awe and wonder. Is he for real? They knew what it was like to be burdened. They knew what it was like to be slaves. They knew what it was like to be under oppression. They knew what it was like to struggle for every morsel of food. And here this itinerant preacher says, all you have to do is come to me. They were weary. They were burdened. They needed rest. Is it any different today? Broken world with broken people who need to hear that wonderful message. Come to me, all you who are weary and burdened, and I will give you rest. Take my yoke upon you and learn from me, for I am gentle and humble in heart, and you will find rest for your souls. The Lord Jesus' promise to you. This is Con Despenedik.
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0: 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You got the right station, the right music, and the right time. Staying right here with Ray Keaton. It's terrific to be with you.
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0: Well, good afternoon. Whatever your day has looked like, let God speak through the music. You're with Ray Kington this afternoon as we get you home.

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1: In this bulletin, the New South Wales Premier calls out the federal government, a mid-air incident being investigated, and the search continues for North Melbourne's next senior coach. With more, I'm Gareth Stafford. The federal opposition has commended the New South Wales Premier after he criticised his Labor colleagues in Canberra. Chris Minns says governments need to rein in their spending, claiming his own administration has been careful with money. Liberal leader Angus Taylor says the New South Wales Premier did get it right.
2: Well done to Chris Minns to call out the federal Labor government on their failures when it comes to government spending, because he knows and we know that this government spending has been driving up inflation and interest rates.
1: His comments follow the Reserve Bank's warning that domestic price pressures are fueling inflation. A key industry group has accused the Australian Tax Office of hypocrisy following its decision to stop accepting credit card payments. The move comes after the Reserve Bank scrapped surcharges on Visa, FPOS and MasterCard payments. The Chamber of Commerce and Industry says the Tax Office only informed them of the change today. The group's CEO, Andrew McKellar, says the ATO expects businesses to absorb these costs, yet refuses to do the same itself.
3: That is tone deaf. It's unacceptable. It's a staggering double standard that really demonstrates a complete lack of concern and care for what small businesses are going through.
1: The Reserve Bank estimates the reform will save consumers more than $1.5 billion annually. Officials in Saudi Arabia are interrogating a pilot who attacked his own colleague in the cockpit of a flight to Israel. Josh Bavis reports.
4: More than 170 passengers and crew have landed safely in Tel Aviv after a terrifying ordeal on flight FZ-1073 from the UAE to Israel. About 2 hours into the flight, one of the pilots was stabbed by the other. Passengers and crew rushed the cockpit after the door was unlocked, restraining the attacking pilot and getting the aircraft under control. The plane had violently plunged 14,000 feet in 30 seconds. Israeli officials believe the actions of passengers and crew prevented a 9/11 style attack. Two off-duty pilots were able to land the plane safely in Saudi Arabia.
1: Josh Bavis reporting. Pastor Tugumi Gerald and his wife Barbara, who run Hope Ministries in Uganda, are on a mission to help the Batwa tribe. For centuries, the tribe has been known as the keepers of the forest, but now the government has forced them out of the forest and turned it into a World Heritage Site for endangered mountain gorillas. After the Geralds started helping them and sharing the gospel, many Batwa people gave their lives to Christ. They built their own church, which is attended by around 1,000 people every week. Archaeologists have uncovered remarkably well-preserved ritual purification baths at the southern foot of Jerusalem's old city. They believe it dates back to the time of Jesus and was used by pilgrims coming to biblical festivals during the Second Temple period. To sport, and in the AFL, North Melbourne president Sonia Hood has praised the Kangaroos playing group amid a transitional period for the club. The search for a new coach is reportedly down to no more than five candidates following the sacking of Alistair Clarkson last month. Wood says the players and football department have built a strong base for the incoming coach.
5: Frankly, whoever joins us as our next senior coach is stepping into an unbelievably privileged position. And let's be clear, the new coach might steer, but you are the ones driving us forward. This is your club. This is your destiny. The challenge now isn't to sit back and wait. It's to be the change you want to see.
1: The leading contenders include former Collingwood coach Nathan Buckley, plus highly rated assistants Jamie Graham and Daniel G. in Syracuse. That's the latest Vision National News. I'm Gareth Stafford.
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0: Hi, I'm Bernie Diamond. I was sitting with some people in a car a little while ago, and talk turned to being a Christian. Well, I explained that I was. Oh, one of them said, "I hope you're not one of those born-again Christians." I smiled and said, "Well, that's the only sort there is. It's not about living a good life, although that's really nice. It's not about going to church, although that's not a bad thing to do. And it's not even about praying or reading the Bible, although I do both of those things. For me, it's a boots-and-all belief with everything that I am, everything that I have, every hope and every dream, that Jesus Christ died for me. It's a relationship with a God who loves me so much. It just blows my mind. And when I gave myself over to that God, boots and all, it was like a completely new beginning, being born again, like going from black and white TV to colour. It was. It was kind of like being born again."
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3: Good afternoon. In stories making news, federal police have issued an urgent warning over email scams after stopping nearly $465 million from being taken by cyber criminals. Authorities warn hackers are hijacking email chains to steal payments like property deposits and commercial invoices. The Reserve Bank says buyers using the 5% deposit scheme are among the most likely to be in negative equity. More than 100,000 people have accessed the program since its expansion to higher income earners. Health authorities are warning Victorians to be alert for thunderstorm asthma as pollen levels rise across the state. A wet and unusually warm winter has produced more grass growth, contributing to what could be an intense hay fever season. And in sport, Cristiano Ronaldo has walked out on Portugal's international camp during the Nations League after the coach didn't play him in their win over Norway. He says he'll explain his reasoning in time, while the coach denies there's a rift with his captain. I'm Gareth Stafford, and those are the latest news and sport headlines.
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0: Driving you home this afternoon, it's Ray Kington. Maybe you're stuck in a bit of traffic, doesn't matter, we've got you covered. And your spirit, well, doesn't have to be crawling along, jammed in one place. We've got the music to keep things moving this afternoon.
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1: In this bulletin, the Commonwealth Bank commits to regional Australia and Chris Fagan makes a decision about his AFL coaching future. With more, I'm Gareth Stafford. Businesses warn they will have to increase their prices as bans on card surcharges come into effect from today. Nelson Scott reports.
2: The Reserve Bank has banned extra fees on Visa, EFTPOS and MasterCard payments, a move expected to save Australians $1.6 billion a year. Prime Minister Anthony Albanese has taken to social media, claiming the change will offer real cost of living relief.
3: Paying bills or buying a cup of coffee, price you see is the price you pay.
2: But Brad Kelly from the Independence Payment Forum warns small businesses will simply hike prices to cover processing costs.
4: Surcharges don't magically disappear. It just becomes a bill that the merchant pays.
2: Analysts also warn banks could respond by raising credit card annual fees and slash rewards points to offset lost revenue.
1: Nelson Scott reporting. The Commonwealth Bank has promised to keep hundreds of regional branches open until at least December 2030, despite foot traffic falling. It will extend its regional banking moratorium for a further 3 years, in line with its competitor Westpac. CBA, which has the biggest banking network in the country, has also committed to keeping cash accessible even as usage drops. Victorian opposition leader Jess Wilson says despite the positive polling for the coalition, she's not taking anything for granted. A freshwater strategy poll in the Herald Sun shows the coalition now leads Labor 53-47 on a two-party preferred basis, while Jess Wilson remains preferred Premier 45-33%. She says she's ready to change the direction of the state.
5: To bring back hope to Victoria, a place where people can believe that this is the best place in the country to raise their family, to open a business, to make sure that people want to be here in Victoria and in Melbourne. And I say to Victorians, I know you're looking for change. It has a plan, but it also needs a team that can implement that plan.
1: Victorians go to the polls on November 28. Kathy Dudley paired two unlikely words and coined the phrase toddler theology as the title of her first book. It creatively introduces Jesus as the saviour of the world, making it easier for children to understand how much he loves them. The book with the subtitle Childlike Faith for Everyone simplifies theology by using concepts children can identify with. Another author and educator described it as one of the best children's books on Christian faith ever written, which follows in the tradition of C.S. Lewis. A Polish priest's plea for the forgiveness of his attacker has gone viral after he preached from the pulpit wrapped in bandages, just days after being wounded in the grounds of an abbey near the Ukrainian border. Another priest died and a third is still in hospital. The Ukrainian man has been charged with murder. To sport, and Chris Fagan is retiring from AFL coaching just days after guiding Brisbane to a third straight flag. Jordan Tunbridge reports.
6: Going out on top, Chris Fagan has called time on his remarkable decade-long reign with the Lions. The 65-year-old inherited a club near the bottom of the ladder in 2017 and leaves Brisbane as an AFL powerhouse. Four straight grand finals and three consecutive premierships, capped by Saturday's 7-point win over Fremantle. Fagan became the first premiership coach who never played at the highest level and oldest man to coach an AFL flag. He steps away with a year to run on his contract, ending one of football's great coaching stories.
1: Jordan Tunbridge reporting. And in cricket, Cameron Green and Matt Renshaw have picked up injury concerns during Australia's third one-day victory over South Africa. Green strained his abdomen while attempting a shot, while Renshaw was hit on the wrist. That's the latest Vision National News. I'm Gareth Stafford.
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0: I really got out of bed on the wrong side the other day. After an interrupted night's sleep, my hair would not sit right, all of my favourite clothes were in the wash, I had to stop at every set of lights on my way to work, and then forgot my lunch. Do you ever have days like that? Generally, my life is pretty good. Love my family, love my job, but sometimes these days just sneak up on me and knock me for a six. But in the Bible, it says we should give thanks to God for everything, even the days when we get out of bed on the wrong side. It's easy to be thankful when things are going well, but the greater challenge, that's when we have to be thankful for everything, even on the bad days. I'm Linda Bailey from dailydevotions.com.au.
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0: Ray Kington with you for the drive home. 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
2: In this bulletin, an MP honoured by Time magazine, WA police powers extended, and Victorians on alert for thunderstorm asthma. With more, I'm Gareth Stafford. The Communications Minister has been named one of Time magazine's top 100 most influential rising stars. Annika Wells was recognised for leading the federal government's social media ban for under 16s. Former Prime Minister Julia Gillard wrote a glowing tribute, calling the reforms courageous and trailblazing. Other jurisdictions, including the UK and the European Union, are now working towards implementing similar policies. Hospitality businesses are pleading with Australians not to blame them for an increase in prices today. Many retailers will add the increased cost of a ban on charging card surcharges to the price of goods and services. Australian Restaurant and Cafe Association Chief Executive Wes Lambert says it puts small businesses in an awkward position.
3: Don't blame us, blame the RBA. When prices in your favourite small businesses and cafes and restaurants and retailers go up, ultimately the small business had nothing to do with it.
2: The Reserve Bank estimates the reforms will save consumers more than $1.5 billion annually. Unprecedented police powers are now in force across Perth City ahead of a controversial defence and weapons conference. Elise Gately reports.
4: A security zone around the Perth Convention and Exhibition Centre is now being monitored for 10 days, with new laws increasing police powers specifically for the event. They include the authority to search anyone in the area and confiscate a range of items, with AI cameras also being deployed. The operation around the Land Forces Expo next week will be the largest from WA Police in 15 years. It's a bid to prevent violence seen at protests against the event in Melbourne 2 years ago. Rallying is permitted in a dedicated zone, but several people have already been banned from even entering that area. Penalties include fines up to $36,000 and 3 years in prison.
2: Elise Gately reporting. Health authorities are warning Victorians to be alert for thunderstorm asthma as pollen levels rise across the state. A wet and unusually warm winter has produced more grass growth, contributing to what could be an intense hay fever season. 3 day thunderstorm asthma forecasts will now be available through the Vic Emergency website and app for Victoria's 9 weather districts. People with asthma or hay fever are being told to follow their asthma action plans, take prescribed medication, and stay indoors during storms. A Christmas nativity event and century-old cross at the centre of a historic display in Los Angeles have been saved by a US court ruling. An appeals court rejected a lawsuit from a local resident who complained about the religious history represented by the displays after finding they did not violate the US Constitution. Traders in the famous Alvaro Street Market campaigned to save the religious and cultural traditions founded in the area's Mexican-American heritage. Christians in Northern Ireland are alarmed by the National Assembly pushing ahead with radical conversion laws. Under the proposals, parents, priests and pastors could face up to 2 years in jail for acting to suppress sexual orientation or gender identity. Christian critics say the bill's supporters are seeking to criminalise family members and church leaders. To sport and in the NRL, the Sydney Roosters are still sweating on the availability of Connor Watson for Sunday's grand final. The veteran utility is attempting to avoid a mandatory stand down for concussion protocols. Coach Trent Robinson is hopeful Watson will be cleared to take on the Knights.
5: He had an appointment this morning that went well, and he's got another one this afternoon. It's out of our hands, so we'll get a ruling on that either tonight or tomorrow, and he'll either be in or out.
2: The Roosters looking for their first premiership since 2019. The Knights looking for their first since 2001. That's the latest Vision National News. I'm Gareth Stafford.
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7: Have you ever thought about Judgment Day? That day when we'll stand before Jesus and give an account for our lives, as mentioned in 2 Corinthians 5:10? I have. In fact, I find it quite motivating. I know it's a bit of a strange way to start a discussion on finances, but this is relevant. So what do you think it'll be like? What do you think it'll be like when we face Jesus? You may have watched the movie Schindler's List. It's an American epic historical drama film directed and co-produced by Steven Spielberg, based on the novel Schindler's Ark by Thomas Keneally, who happens to be an Australian novelist. The film is centred around the life of Oskar Schindler, a German businessman who saved the lives of more than 1,000 mostly Polish Jewish refugees during the Holocaust. Liam Neeson stars as Schindler and does a fantastic job of it. If you haven't seen it, then I'd highly recommend it. Now, don't worry, I'm not going to go into doing regular movie reviews. I do have a point. See, towards the end of the movie, there is a scene where Schindler is saying goodbye and about to leave in his car, and he's standing in front of the multitude of Jews that he's helped save. Schindler begins to break down and cry, barely able to stand, holding on to his Jewish friend Oscar, crying, "I could have got more out. I could have saved more." He goes on to say, "I could have made more money. I threw away so much money." Looking at the car he's about to drive off in, he looks Oscar in the eyes and cries out that he could have saved another 10 people if only he'd sold the car, and another 2 people with the gold pin he was wearing. He could have saved more. He could have done more. It's certainly a very moving and dramatic scene that brings a flood of emotions. So what's my point? Well, I'm wondering, does this actually paint a picture of how we might be when we meet Jesus? Will we suddenly realize what's really important and regret that we didn't do more? Will that new car, the bigger house, or the overseas holiday suddenly seem unimportant as we consider the alternatives? In that dramatic scene, Schindler's mate Oscar embraces him and reminds him of how much he's done, how many lives he saved. But for Schindler, he knew that he could have saved more people if only he had his priorities right. What about you? Do you have your priorities right? What are you going to be thinking when you face Jesus on Judgment Day? Are you going to know in your heart that you could have done more? It seems to me that we all need to consider how we're spending our time, money, and opportunities. Are we chasing the buck, chasing the unquenchable desire to consume even more like this world wants us to? Are you going to be like Schindler, crying out that you could have done more? Or are you laying down treasure on earth and swapping it for heavenly treasure? Heavenly treasure that rust and moth can't destroy. So what's this heavenly treasure? Well, isn't it living with an eternal perspective? Getting our priorities right and doing all we can do with our time and money? Don't you think it's really about doing our best to bring people into the kingdom of God? It's a tough question, isn't it? But worth considering. I certainly am.
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2: The God life is a supernatural life. When God speaks, circumstances change, impossible battles are won, and miracles happen. Walking with God involves listening to His voice and in faith, doing what He says. But what happens when God doesn't speak? When we're faced with a decision and we don't have any specific leading from God? When God doesn't speak, we do the natural common sense thing. We do what we are gifted to do. We do what we want to do within the parameters of what is wise and good. We consult people. We get busy and we get smart. We don't just sit on our hands and say, if it's God, it will happen. The God life is supernatural, but it's also natural. God has given us minds, abilities and desires that are just as much a part of His plan as miracles are. What is on your heart today? There is freedom to go do it. You see a need, you have the ability, go and do it, for the Lord is with you. Partnering with God means that we give the best of our natural selves, while He gives His best, the supernatural. This is Tanya Harris of GodConversations.com.
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2: Good afternoon. In stories making news, an Australian couple are among 174 passengers to survive the apparent hijacking of a plane on its way to Israel. Stephen and Carol Moss were caught up in the mid-air drama involving the Fly Dubai flight, which saw their co-pilot attack his own captain. The Federal Communications Minister has been named as one of Time magazine's top 100 most influential rising stars. Annika Wells was recognised for leading the federal government's social media ban for under-16s. The tax office is targeting tech firms and digital supply chains after nearly 1,200 large companies paid zero income tax last financial year. Despite total corporate tax revenue dropping, the proportion of zero tax-paying entities has fallen to a record low. And in sport, the Sydney Roosters are still sweating on the availability of Connor Watson for Sunday's NRL Grand Final. The veteran utility is attempting to avoid a mandatory stand-down for concussion protocols. I'm Gareth Stafford, and those are the latest news and sport headlines.
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1: Living in Faith with Pastor Con. Hebrews chapter 1. In the past, God spoke to our ancestors through the prophets at many times and various ways. But in these last days, he has spoken to us by his Son, whom he appointed heir of all things, and through whom also he made the universe. The Son is the radiance of God's glory and the exact representation of his being, sustaining all things by his powerful word. God spoke. God speaks today. Does God speak in your life? The Son is the Creator. Creation was by him and for him. The Son is the radiance or reflects the brightness of the glory of God. The Son is the character or the express representation of God. The Son shows us the reality of God. Just as the image on a coin exactly corresponds to the device on the die, so the Son of God bears the very stamp of his nature. The exact character of God, his express character, is seen in the Son, the Lord Jesus. The Lord Jesus is no imitation. He is the real thing. Christianity only works when the Lord Jesus is central. This is Con Dispenedick.

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2: In this bulletin, an Aussie couple caught up in mid-air incident, a government scheme sending homeowners backwards, and a lifeline for an aluminium smelter. With the details, I'm Gareth Stafford. An Australian couple is amongst 174 passengers to survive the apparent hijacking of a plane on its way to Israel. Stephen and Carol Moss were caught up in the mid-air drama involving the Fly Dubai flight, which saw the co-pilot attack his own captain. Air crew and passengers struggled for half an hour to bring the plane under control. The opposition claims the federal government has turned the Australian dream into a nightmare for first homebuyers. The Reserve Bank warns borrowers on the 5% deposit scheme are among those most likely to be in negative equity. Labor claims over 100,000 Australians have accessed the program in the last year. Liberal leader Angus Taylor says many of the buyers are poorer as a result.
3: They've done their money. They've gone backwards since they've bought a house. This is the great Australian dream turning into a nightmare. The great Australian dream turning into a nightmare. And that's what we're seeing time and time again under this Labor government.
2: The RBA says recent borrowers are the most likely to owe more than their house is worth amid falling property prices. Stop work meetings have been held around Victoria as doctors push for better paying conditions. Doctors across the public system are calling for a 12.5-hour cap on their shifts, a limit of 4 consecutive night shifts instead of 7, and a 30% pay rise over 4 years. President of the Australian Medical Association Victoria, Simon Judkins, says doctors can't be at the top of their game if they're working under the current conditions.
4: We've heard time and time again stories about people coming to the end of those long stints, those long shifts, and falling asleep in their car on the way home, or waking up in the middle of the night wondering if they made a mistake and calling their colleagues just to go and double check on that patient that they were worried about because they were so tired, so stressed at the time, multitasking, that they were worried that they might have made an error.
2: It comes on the back of 14 months of negotiations with no offer put on the table. An aluminium smelter near Launceston in Tasmania has secured a $200 million lifeline to keep it open until 2031. The federal and state governments are jointly funding the package to rescue the Bell Bay facility, which is owned by Rio Tinto. The deal is set to protect around 2,000 local jobs. The Prime Minister says the agreement will help protect Australian manufacturing and reduce reliance on imports. Yeonmi Park became a Christian after escaping from North Korea 20 years ago. She was just 13 when she and her mother were trafficked in China, before Christian networks helped them to the safety of South Korea and the United States. Today, Yeonmi speaks out against communism, highlighting the cruelty of the regime in her own birthplace. She's authored several books and her YouTube channel has more than 1 million subscribers. Noah's Ark hunters, who've been drilling into a boat-shaped formation in the mountains of eastern Turkey, have yet to find any sign of the ancient wood to indicate that the site is the final resting place of the biblical vessel. Ken Ham, the Australian founder of the Answers in Genesis ministry and the Ark Encounter experience in the US, believes that the remnants of the Ark are unlikely to have survived for 4,000 years. To sport, and the Knights are dismissing concerns they'll struggle to back up in Sunday's NRL Grand Final against the Roosters. The Fairy Tale team pulling off a remarkable win over the Panthers in last week's preliminary final with just 12 players. Coach Justin Holbrook asked if they can scale those same heights again.
5: What gives you the belief you can do it 2 weeks in a row?
6: Because we've already done it. All year we've faced different challenges and the boys find a way to win.
2: The Knights were last year's wooden spooners and are now grand finalists. The Roosters will learn tomorrow if veteran utility Connor Watson has earned an exemption from concussion protocols. That's the latest Vision National News. I'm Gareth Stafford.
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1: This is Condis Benedict with a thought for the day. If you get a chance, pick up the Gospels, maybe in a modern translation, and read through one of them. Read the story of the Lord Jesus. His birth, his life, his death, his resurrection. Look at the impact that he had on those around him, and look at the world as we know it. If people responded to the Lord Jesus the way they did 2,000 years ago, what would this world be like? Some believed. They had a revelation in their minds and a revolution in their hearts. Others rejected the Lord Jesus. They were indifferent.

0: some hated the gospel and those who came to faith. Isn't it interesting that if we have a look at the history of the world, this hasn't changed? The good news of the gospel is that the Son came to save the world, not condemn it. This is Condas Benedict with a thought for the day.
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3: Good afternoon. In stories making news, an Australian couple are among 174 passengers to survive the apparent hijacking of a plane on its way to Israel. Stephen and Carol Moss were caught up in the mid-air drama involving the Fly Dubai flight, which saw their co-pilot attack his own captain. The Federal Communications Minister has been named as one of Time magazine's top 100 most influential rising stars. Annika Wells was recognised for leading the federal government's social media ban for under 16s. The tax office is targeting tech firms and digital supply chains after nearly 1,200 large companies paid zero income tax last financial year. Despite total corporate tax revenue dropping, the proportion of zero tax-paying entities has fallen to a record low. And in sport, the Sydney Roosters are still sweating on the availability of Connor Watson for Sunday's NRL Grand Final. The veteran utility is attempting to avoid a mandatory stand-down for concussion protocols. I'm Gareth Stafford, and those are the latest news and sport headlines.
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1: Moses and Elijah appeared to the Lord Jesus. What's the significance of this? In Matthew 5:17, he says this, "Do you not think that I have come to abolish the law or the prophets? I have not come to abolish them, but to fulfill them." The religious leaders were stuck in their way and they couldn't get out of the box because that was all it meant to them. The Lord Jesus said, "Just stop for a moment. I'm it. You want to know what it's all about? You want to know what the Old Testament is about? It's about me." So that which takes place in the mount there, the transfiguration, is the proclamation that the law is now being fulfilled. The law and all of its demands, whether they be from God or from man, represented the old order. Moses, the one who presented the tablets of stone to the nation, witnesses to the significance of the Lord Jesus. It was the Apostle Paul who spoke about the fact that now it's different to when the law was written on tablets of stone, because now God would write on the hearts of men. God speaks in no uncertain terms. Have you heard? This has been Condispenedic with A Thought.
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2: You know how in a relationship sometimes things just kind of niggle away at you? They start off as little things, but before you know it, they're tearing you apart. Hi, I'm Bernie Dimet from ChristianityWorks.com. You've probably heard of that old Chinese water torture where they tie a man down and drip water on his forehead for days until each small drop feels like a brick falling on his head. That's how it is in relationships. The other person's foibles, their weaknesses and blind spots, they just eat away at you over and over and over again until you're ready to scream. But love, according to God at least, isn't irritable or resentful. Love realizes that each one of us, yeah, you and me included, is a package deal, a package of incredible gifts and abilities together with our own special little idiosyncrasies that drive other people nuts. And you know how quick we are to cut ourselves some slack? Well, maybe we could think about giving others the same measure. What do you think?
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This is Condas Benedict with A Thought for the Day. The Bible says if we confess our sins, He is faithful and just to forgive us our sins and to cleanse us from all unrighteousness. Take that to heart. As we continue to read through the Gospels, we find that the Lord Jesus is the one who can heal. Isn't that wonderful? Did that healing stop? I believe it hasn't stopped. The greatest healing is the ability to be able to live life experiencing the grace of God and knowing that He enables us to live. He is the one who is amongst people as God's revelation of Himself. God with skin on. You want to know what God the Father is like? Have a look at what the Lord Jesus was like. How He spoke, how He reacted, His compassion, His love, His mercy, and so on. This is Condas Benedict with A Thought for the Day.

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2: Different products come with different warnings. Written on a microwave was, "Warning, do not use for drying pets." Yep. And written on a carton of eggs, it had, "Allergy advice, contains eggs." Written on a shirt was, "Caution, do not iron shirt while wearing it." Yeah, these are all caution labels that are actually in existence. I love seeing these and chuckling at how incredibly silly they are. But then I have to wonder, has something actually happened to prompt a company to write such a warning? Or were they just preempting our stupidity? God gave his people laws to live by. They're called the Ten Commandments. And as I think about them, I'm wondering the same thing. Had God witnessed wrongdoing so he put laws in place to stop them from happening? Or was he preempting what might happen? These laws are worth our attention today too. They are worth noting in our lives as we strive to live as God would have us live, with justice, with respect, and with grace. I'm Linda Bailey from dailydevotions.com.au.

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2: We recently bought a new car which has lots of cool gadgets and gauges. One screen even tells you which direction you're heading in. It will show one or two letters to determine whether you're travelling north, southeast, west. While this never makes me change my route, it's cool to know which direction I'm travelling in. Having had the car for a few weeks now, I think I have covered every single direction. I felt this was a good representation of God too. He covers every direction. It doesn't matter where we are in the world, God has us covered. It doesn't matter what our past has been, how much we earn, what we look like, or what kind of family we've come from. God has us covered. The question is, do we allow God to be in all the directions of our lives? What about home, at work, with friends, or when we need to make some major decisions? God is there for us no matter which way we go. It's our choice whether we travel in His direction. I'm Linda Bailey from DailyDevotions.com.au.

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1: 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We tend to focus on the amazing wonders of healing and God's power, but sometimes gloss over the truth that lives were touched and changed when they encountered the personal touch of God's grace. 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He steps beyond the prayers of a father seeking the healing of his child to the heart of the story. 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
2: We have been looking at about the importance of transferring the whole truth, the whole counsel of God, as the old biblical translation says, the whole counsel of God to the next generation. And that is probably the most important thing that you can do, and the one thing that everyone can do. And that is interceding on behalf of the next generation. And I'm not talking about a quick prayer here and there, or even praying when there is a crisis and there's a need and there's something urgent and you need to go. I'm talking about tenaciously, persistently, intentionally interceding until God answers. You say, Michael, how you can be confident that God will answer that prayer? Simply because the promises of God. I'm going to come back to that passage again, but let me tell you, 1 Corinthians chapter 7 makes it very clear that whenever there's one believing parent, one believing parent, therefore the next generation of that one believing parent as sanctified in that one believing parent. Translation, God has a plan for the lives of the children of even one believing parent. One of the examples that impacted me greatly is a man in the scripture who would not give up interceding for his next generation. And he got blessed out of his sandals, because he's not only got the answer to his prayer, they experienced salvation. So I want you to turn with me, please, to Scripture. John's Gospel, chapter 4, beginning at verse 46, all the way to 53. John's Gospel, chapter 4, 46 to 53. It is a story of a man who comes to Jesus interceding on behalf of his son. You know what I love about this man? That he would not be dissuaded, he would not be deterred, even when his own expectations were not met. This is a father, most likely, had very little biblical knowledge. This is a father, most likely, did not know or had no clue of all the theological debates that were going on at the time. This is a father, perhaps, did not know a great deal about Jesus, that he is God of very God in human flesh. And yet, what he expressed here was an unwavering faith in the promise of Jesus, in the words of Jesus. He expressed an immovable faith in the trustworthiness of the words of Jesus. He exercised confident faith in the promise of Jesus. He totally believed Jesus on behalf of his next generation. And that is what I will be focusing on today. This man in John chapter 4 comes to Jesus, like so many of us, out of crisis faith. I think not all of us, I know that, but some of us, when we came to Christ, was a crisis in our life or some issues or something going on, and we in desperation turned to Christ. And you know, nothing wrong with that. Nothing wrong with that. The Lord will honor that crisis faith. But the problem is we dishonor God when our faith stays in that crisis mode or only come to God whenever there is a crisis. That's dishonoring to God. Beloved, listen to me. There can be no doubt that God does not look down or despise or reject crisis faith. But it is dishonoring to God when we stay in a crisis faith, that every time we get into a crisis, we develop that faith. God often answers crisis faith prayer in order that may encourage us to go from strength to strength, to get to higher levels of faith, to move on, graduate to the next step of faith, to go from crisis faith to contagious faith. And that is why I want to show you five steps that have taken place in the life of this man and that they ought to take place in our lives. Because when you go from crisis faith to contagious faith, there are three other steps in between. And so I want to share them with you very quickly. It began, his faith began with a crisis. It's a crisis faith. But secondly, it went to continuing faith. And then thirdly, we see it blossoming into confident faith. And fourthly, it leads to confirmed faith. And finally, we see it here. This father's faith become contagious. As I said, most of us, when we become serious intercessors on behalf of the next generation, we come with a sense of urgency. And that's fine. Nothing wrong with that. God uses these circumstances to draw us to himself. God responds to this, old King James Bible says, importunities. God graciously uses these baby steps of faith to take us to the next step of faith, to the next level of faith, to the next stage of faith. Look at verse 46. A nobleman, that is somebody from the royal household. He's in the king's palace. A nobleman come in desperation. This man is a member of the king's courtiers. This man, no doubt, given his position, he had lots of money, lots of prestige, and lots of influence. But his money, prestige, and power could not help him. He needed a supernatural intervention. He recognized that nothing he's got can help him in his crisis. Thankfully, this crisis situation led him to a budding faith in Jesus. The most amazing thing about our Lord is that he welcomes this type of beginner's faith. He welcomes it. This man implored Jesus. This man besought Jesus. This man urged Jesus. You see it in his voice. This man persisted in intercession with Jesus, even when on the surface it appears, and you'll see it very clearly in the scripture, for on the surface it appears that he's being rebuffed by Jesus. But I want you to remember this rebuff is not intentional focusing on this man. Now, there is a large crowd of people, if you read it in the context, there are a large crowd of people. And when they see somebody like this, recognized by his clothes, people were making way for him to come to Jesus. So he comes to Jesus. This is a large crowd. And Jesus was speaking to the crowd, not necessarily to this man specifically, even though he was included. Verse 48. Unless you people see miracles and signs and wonders, you'll never believe. Here's a biblical fact. Listen to me. I know many of you testify to this as I do. If we are to grow in faith, we must be willing to accept the test of faith. There are many people who wanted faith without being tested in their faith.

if our crisis faith willing to grow into a higher level and a higher level and a higher level of faith? Or do we just want the crisis to be over? Get me out of this, God! And when he does, we say, hey, what did you do for me lately? It is designed to test if we have a fleeting faith or a continuing faith. Do we just have a temporary faith or a permanent faith? Beloved, please listen to my heart. Listen to me. Believing God for the next generation, trusting God to do great things with the next generation, totally believing God to use the next generation, he must move us from crisis faith to continuing faith. You see it clearly in this nobleman. He went from crisis faith to continuing faith. You say, how? Look at verse 48 again. Jesus puts him off, as it were, but he was not going to be deterred. He is not taking no for an answer. He's not going to give up. He's not going to just say, okay. How does he respond to that rebuttal? How does he do that? Verse 49. You people, unless you see... said, sir, just come with me. I'm not listening to anything else. I'm just, come with me. 49, verse 49. What is he saying? He's saying, my faith is in who you are. My faith is not only for what you can do, but of who you are. And that is why his faith goes from crisis faith to continuing faith to confident faith. Look at verse 50. Jesus said, you go, your son lives. I want to tell you, here's a use of imagination. Had this man's faith stayed in a crisis faith mode, had this man's faith was merely a shallow faith, just trying to get what he wants to get, he would have said, now wait a minute, Jesus, aren't you going to come with me and see the boy? Aren't you going to come and lay hands on him and heal him? How can I be sure that this is the case? How do I know that this is really the case? My boy is long, long away from here. Capernaum is right there on the lake, and we're here in Nazareth County. He's a long way away. But he didn't. He didn't. He didn't. And the reason he did not is because his crisis faith moved forward to being continuing faith. Now it is confident faith. It's confident. Not arrogance. There's a world of difference between confidence and arrogance. Beloved, confident faith takes God at his word. Amen. Confident faith takes God at his word. Confident faith fully trusts in the promises of God. Confident faith believes without evidence. Confident faith does not doubt in the dark what God has revealed in the daylight. Now, I testify to you, and I told you this before, that I hung and I continue to hang everything in my life on the promises of God. And so can you hang on the promises of God regardless of where your next generation actually are right now, wherever they are spiritually. Because you know and I know that doubt is the enemy of faith, right? Doubt is the enemy of faith. And doubt tempts all of us, including your pastor. Doubt tempts all of us. But doubt needs to continuously being uprooted like a noxious weeds. How? By trusting in the Word of God, by taking hold of the promises of God, by dropping anchor on the promises of God. Many years ago, someone said to me, faith is like a toothbrush. Everyone should have their own. And use it regularly. My friend, I can tell you on the authority of the Word of God, if you're a God-fearer, if you're walking daily with God, if you're faithful with God, then you can exercise faith on behalf of the next generation.

0: But here comes something that is of uttermost importance. Interceding for the next generation, but we must also model faith to the next generation. We must model that faith, because if we model faith, sooner or later, they will develop their own faith. When they see us go from crisis faith to continuing faith to confident faith, sooner or later, they will experience confirmed faith. This member of King Herod's inner circle believed God for the next generation. He trusted God's word without visible evidence. He couldn't see it. He took Jesus' word for it. He trusted in Jesus' promise. So much so that he did not rush home that day. Earlier I told you about God's promise in 1 Corinthians 7:14, 15, and 16, that non-believing children of the one who is a believing parent are sanctified or set aside for God to do work in their life. This means that as you intercede, your next generation, as you pray for the next generation, you can rest at peace. You're not anxious. You're not worried. You're interceding. You're not giving up. But you're at peace. Somehow, somewhere, sometime, God is going to keep His word. God is going to keep His promises. So you rest in peace. Question. You know why this is really important? Do you know why it's important? Listen to me. Because it has nothing to do with who I am or who you are or who anybody else is. It has nothing to do with who we are. Important as we are to the heart of God, has nothing to do with us. It has everything to do with the character of God. And you see it throughout the scripture. God accepted Abraham's intercession on behalf of Lot and his family. God blessed Pharaoh because of Joseph. God accepted Moses' intercession on behalf of the stiff-necked, rebellious people. And God blessed Solomon because of the prayers of David. God answered Hannah's prayer and blessed her with Samuel. And I can go on and on and on and on. I wrote a book on this prayer of people of old. Look at the text with me, please. When the nobleman went home the next day, it's the next day. You know how I know that? Going to see it. The servant met him, probably gate of the city. They probably stayed at that gate all night long, waiting for the boss to come home. They were probably saying to each other, the boss man is not going to believe what happened. The boss man is not going to believe the good news that we got for him. The boss man will probably want to see for himself. Oh, wait till he gets home and he sees for himself what happened. The servants probably could not sleep that night, but the nobleman did. So when he came home, he only asked one question. Just one question. One question. No, it was not. Let me see for myself. Where is the boy? No. You know what the question was? What time did this happen? What time did this happen? What time was the boy healed? Listen, I'm using sanctified imagination here, okay? Boss, what difference does it make? Oh, it makes all the difference in the world. Because this is not a coincidence. This is not a happenstance. This is not an accident. This is not luck. It happened the very second the promise was uttered from the lips of Jesus. Crisis faith gave way to continuing faith, which developed into confident faith. Now it becomes confirmed faith. And my beloved friends, confirmed faith must lead to contagious faith. If you seek God and God answers you and you keep your mouth shut and you don't testify, think about it. Verse 53. They told him, of course, yesterday. That's how I know it was the day after, that he didn't come home right away. When the nobleman confirmed the moment of the miracle. The Bible said, so he and his entire household, they all got converted. His testimony and his witness to his household, that including all the servants and the slaves and the children, the grandchildren, everybody's in the household, became believers. That's the word of testimony. The Samaritan woman, she came and she said, come and see a man who told me everything about my life. Testimony. They all came out. Testimony. Testimony. They won the victory with the word of God and the word of their testimony. If I learned anything about the word of God, is I know this. God is a covenant-making and covenant-keeping God. God loves to work with multiple generations. God loves to bless whole households to be used and blessed by God. And that is why believing on behalf of the next generation is not an option. It's not an option. And you see, it's right, the New Testament, not just the Old Testament, but you see it in the New Testament. In Acts chapter 10, the very first Gentile, it was a captain in the Italian army. He was Italian. He was not Jew. This is the first Gentile ever to believe and be redeemed by the Lord Jesus Christ. Cornelius. The Bible said in Acts 10, Cornelius and his whole household believed and were baptized. You go into Acts chapter 16. When Paul and Silas were singing in the prison and there was an earthquake and the jailer thought, oh, the people are going to escape and then the government's going to kill me, so he's about to take his own life. And Paul says, stop, we're all here. And then he said, what must I do to be saved? And the apostle Paul shares with him, believe in the Lord Jesus Christ. And the Bible said, Acts 16, the Philippian jailer and his whole household. Can you say whole household? Believed. You go again, Acts 16. Lydia, businesswoman, when she came to the Lord, her whole household. God loves to work with multiple generations. The question is, will you covenant to at least intercede for the next generation?
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2: 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It always draws me closer to the Lord and to praise the Lord more. And I just want to thank him so much, and I really appreciate his walk with the Lord. And I just want to tell you thank you.
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2: Living in faith with Contus Benedict. Do you know, the Lord Jesus didn't promise a life of ease. The Lord Jesus was to the point when he said that life will be difficult. As they were walking along the road, a man said to him, "I will follow you wherever you go." Jesus replied, "Foxes have dens and birds have nests, but the Son of Man has no place to lay his head. There'd be persecution and hatred, and many a burden to bear in the way." Matthew chapter 10, "I'm sending you out like sheep among wolves. Therefore be as shrewd as snakes and as innocent as doves. Be on your guard. You will be handed over to the local councils and flogged in the synagogues. On my account you will be brought before governors and kings as witnesses to them and to the Gentiles. But when they arrest you, do not worry about what to say or how to say it. At that time you'll be given what to say." What a great advertisement. Wanted, Christian. Fringe benefits. Hatred. Suffering. Persecution, being flogged, imagine. So being a Christian doesn't mean that we're going to have everything we want when we want it and life is going to be easy. But being a Christian means that God makes adequate provision in our lives for all that we require. This is Con Dispenedic.
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0: told.
1: This is Condas Benedict with a thought for the day. What was it that sent the Lord Jesus to the cross at Calvary? The Bible says that while we were yet sinners, he died for us. Our sin. Sin's a strange thing. Sin has consequences in our lives. Here's the testimony of David in Psalm 32. When I kept silent about my sin, my body wasted away through my groaning all day long. For day and night your hand was heavy upon me. My vitality was drained away with the fervent heat of summer. I acknowledged my sin to you, and my iniquity I did not hide. I said, I will confess my transgressions to the Lord. You forgave the guilt of my sin. In 2 Samuel chapter 12, verse 13, David acknowledges his sin, the very thing that caused him to go through a very deep depression and anxiety. Then David said to Naaman, I have sinned against the Lord. And Nathan said to David, the Lord also has taken away your sin. You shall not die. What does that mean? If we confess our sins, he is faithful and just to forgive us and to cleanse us from all unrighteousness. Isaiah 53, well-known passage, read to you on many occasions. He was wounded for our transgressions. He was bruised for our iniquities. The chastisement of our peace was upon him, and by his stripes we are healed. All we like sheep have gone astray. We have turned every one to his own way, and the Lord has laid on him the iniquity of us all. While we were yet sinners, Christ died for us. We can be like David, rebellious. We can be like David, know the truth and respond negatively. We can do something that's totally wrong and inappropriate, and I hope we don't do what David did, but some people do. He murdered, he committed adultery, and yet he was a man after God's own heart, a man who knew what it was to pray and to worship and to praise and to know the strength and power of God. From great heights to the lowest of lowest of lowest of depths. That's what sin does. Sin takes that which is good and turns it into rubbish. For every good thing God the Father has, the devil has a counterfeit. There's a counterfeit for love. There's a counterfeit for faithfulness. There's a counterfeit for things that are pure and lovely. And these counterfeits are designed to destroy. Faithfulness becomes obsession. Love becomes passion and obsession. Oh, by the way, there's nothing wrong with having passion in your love. Believe me. But I think you know what I mean. The letter of the law overtakes the spirit of the law. We live in a time when people just don't care. They don't care because they think more about themselves. And it's in this time that we need to be like David, to come before God and to confess our sin. But more than just confess our sin, to receive the blessing of God the Father through the Lord Jesus. I don't want to major on sin. I want to major on the grace and the mercy and the love of God. Because it's the grace, the mercy and the love of God that will work powerfully in each of our lives. Enable us to forgive when we don't want to forgive. Enable us to be strong when we know we're weak. Deal with our depression. Deal with our anxiety. Give us powerful living. Deal with our guilt and our shame. Heavenly Father, we've all felt shame. We've all been rebellious. We've all transgressed. We've all done and said things we know we shouldn't. No one needs to tell us this. No one needs to tell us that sin is sin. We know that. Something deep down inside of us convicts us. But we don't want to be convicted. We want to be restored. We want to know your peace. We want to know your love. We want to know your joy. We want to know the fruit of restoration and redemption, the fruit of reconciliation with you, Heavenly Father. Help us not to be silent. Help us to confess our transgressions to you, that we may receive your forgiveness and all that entails, to the glory of the Lord Jesus. Amen. This has been Condas Benedict with a thought for the day.

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1: The other day, I set myself a challenge to stay positive throughout the whole day. Now, to be honest, my day got busy and this challenge actually slipped my mind until I was heading to bed that night. I looked back on my day to see how I had done. The first couple of hours went smoothly, but then I recalled a colleague criticised me, and from that moment onwards, my positivity went downhill. By the end of the day, I was feeling so negative about everything. Even my husband asked if I was okay. Life is not always easy, and challenges can be thrown our way on any day. What we can change is how we allow those challenges to impact us. We can let them bring us down, like the criticism did to me, or we can bring it to God. The writer of Psalm 144 seemed to be going through some pretty big challenges, but the one thing he does right at the beginning is praise the Lord. This doesn't mean that his challenges went away, but he brings God into his day. When life serves you troubles, bring God into your challenges. I'm Linda Bailey from dailydevotions.com.au.
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0: Pontus Benedict with a thought for the day. What goes first, the horse or the cart? Reading again from Psalm 119, it may appear for some that the cart goes before the horse. Is the psalmist saying, and does the Lord Jesus in the gospel say, follow a set of rules and you do no wrong? For some it can be read that way. There's another way of looking at it. If you follow his ways, a heart knowledge of what God requires, then you will keep his laws and you will be happy. For the Christian, this is seen in the words of the Lord Jesus, particularly in the Gospel of Matthew. There are life-changing principles, attitude changes that are the result, and this is important, that are the result of an inward conversion. Remember what he said to Nicodemus, unless a man is born again, he cannot see, he cannot enter. One's entrance into a kingdom, the other one is perception. Very powerful passage in John chapter 3. What the Lord says in Matthew 5, he speaks of life-changing principles, attitude changes. And these attitude changes are the result of an inward conversion. They don't cause it. They lead to fulfillment and happiness, contentment in every situation of life. For me, this gives more power to the psalmist's words. Blessed are those whose ways are blameless, who walk according to the law of the Lord. Blessed are those who keep his statutes and seek him with all their heart. This is why the Lord Jesus says in Matthew 5, verse 27, you have heard that it is said, you shall not commit adultery. But I tell you that anyone who looks at a woman lustfully has already committed adultery with her in his heart. The Lord Jesus goes to the heart of the matter. The sin, although it's worked out in action, and action is not good, begins in the heart. It's the heart that needs to be born again. It's the heart that needs to be regenerated. The psalmist is truly human, and he speaks of the natural tussle of life. He's no fool, nor is he looking at life from rosy-coloured glasses. He's practical, and he understands the fact that we all struggle. We all struggle with doing the right thing. Here again from Psalm 119, verses 4 and 6. You have laid down precepts that are to be fully obeyed. Oh, that my ways were steadfast in obeying your decrees. Then I would not be put to shame when I consider all your commands. I believe that what he's saying is that he understands that God has laid down good precepts for life. He is too aware of the fact that he will fail, and his action will bring shame. His confidence, though, his confidence and his strength is not in himself. It's in the sense of God. The fact that in God and in God's principles, there is security, there is power, there is strength. Heavenly Father, help us always to be mindful of the fact that there is strength and security in trusting you. There's shame when we don't make the grade, for all have sinned and come short of the glory of God. It happens to all of us. There's a way back. If we confess our sins, he's faithful and just to forgive us and to cleanse us from all unrighteousness. It's the heart that needs to be dealt with. Father, to use the words of King David in his prayer to you, create in me a pure heart, O God, and renew a steadfast spirit within me. May this be the prayer of our hearts today, to the glory of the Lord Jesus. Amen. This has been Condus Benedict with a thought for the day.
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1: Living in faith with Pastor Con. Don't you just love the words of the Lord Jesus in the Gospel of Matthew? Come to me, you're weary, you're burdened, and I will give you rest. Then we come to our final passage of Scripture. We're going to spend a little time on this. Philippians chapter 4, verses 4 to 7. Rejoice in the Lord always. I will say it again, rejoice. Let your gentleness be evident to all. The Lord is near. Do not be anxious about anything, but in every situation, by prayer and petition with thanksgiving, present your request to God. And the peace of God, which transcends all understanding, will guard your hearts and your minds in Christ Jesus. Three things. Rejoice in the fact that God is always with you. Number two, be gentle. Don't be like the world. Exercise the fruit of the Spirit in your life. They push, don't push back harder. They hit, don't hit harder. Forgive, love, use gentleness. And the final most important thing is the Lord is near. The Lord is always present. You are not alone. You never will be alone. God is only a millisecond away. This is Con Dispenedick.
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1: Living in faith with Contus Benedict. Here's a passage of scripture that I always find encouraging. 2 Peter chapter 1 verse 3. His divine power has given us everything we need for a godly life through the knowledge of him who called us by his own glory and goodness. God provides God's people with all that they require. Stuff happens in each of our lives. The great thing is that God makes adequate provision. What I'm trying to say is this, that when we come to the Lord Jesus, he will give us all that we require to deal with life in his way. This may mean learning to go through the hard times, facing reality, and not running away from it. I reckon that some fall from the wayside because they don't understand this truth. They place their trust and their faith in a person, a doctrine, a body of teaching, and faith itself when they should be embracing the Lord Jesus. This is Con Dispenedict.

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4: Have you put your budget together yet? If you haven't, there's a really good chance you'll never be financially successful. Many today think that if only I can earn more, I'll be financially successful. And this is not true. Research shows that your level of earnings doesn't determine your level of financial success. What is more important is living well below your means and regularly setting aside savings and investments. I'd like to tell you a story of a farmer and his mate. The farmer and his mate were walking on the farmer's property. The farmer said to his mate, "Look at these fields, what a blessing they are, vast and fertile." And the farmer's mate agreed, "Yes, they are. You're truly blessed, mate." The farmer went on to say to his mate, "I feel this year it's going to be a bumper crop, one of the best yet." His mate paused for a minute and said, "So, what have you planted this season?" Much to his mate's surprise, the farmer answered, "Nothing. I haven't planted a thing." Now, what do you think the farmer's mate thought? Do you think the farmer's mate thought that maybe the farmer had got a little bit too much sun? Was the farmer going mad? I tell you this story because it's my experience that too many people I meet are exactly like the farmer. They're expecting a bumper financial crop sometime in the future, and yet are not planting any seeds. They're not saving and investing for the future. What about you? Have you set up a budget and included seeds of investing in it? Another tip. If you have set up a budget and you're a couple, have you done it together? It is important that you do the budget together, because a house divided can't stand. If one of you sets the budget, yet the other completely disregards it, there will be trouble ahead. There is no chance that financial peace will enter your home. 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
1: Hi, I'm Bernie Diamond from ChristianityWorks.com. If our bodies don't dispose of the waste they produce, then you and I are going to get sick very quickly. We get that right. The waste produces toxins, and those toxins would eventually kill us. That's why our bodies have been designed to remove the waste on a regular basis. The same is true of our souls. If we're carrying rubbish around in our mind, in our will, in our emotions, well, it's just going to make us sick. One of the reasons that God gives His Spirit, the Holy Spirit, to each person who puts their faith in Jesus is to take out the rubbish, to burn it up. John the Baptist put it this way, He will baptize you with the Holy Spirit and with fire. And of course, it's not always comfortable. It's not always what we want. Sometimes we just want to hang on to the rubbish, even though it's killing us. But God wants to clean you out, to make you holy. Are you ready? Holy Spirit and fire.
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0: One thing I've discovered about God is that he likes to break the mold. He doesn't always follow the well-trodden path, the normal way. The God who created order and pattern freely changes it. In his quirky, creative way, he seems to enjoy bending the rules and disturbing the formulas we feel so comfortable with. I'm not speaking of long-established standards of morality or truth. I'm talking about our cultures and stereotypes, old traditions and methods, the way we do things around here. Think of it. God chooses a weak nation to overcome the strong. He chooses the youngest of the family to lead the eldest, the foolish things of the world to confound the wise. He likes to reverse the order and turn things upside down. He works differently. He has his reasons. Perhaps it's due to our need to rely on him. Perhaps it's because when we rely on what has worked before, we only need ourselves. When we partner with God, we live in a different way. Be ready to innovate and change, to stretch and do things differently to what you've planned. His ways are not normal, and neither should we be. This is Tanya Harris of GodConversations.com.
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1: I'd have to say that I'm a fairly self-motivated person and I can work effectively on my own, but it's always great when you work in a good team. 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In our society, we work so hard to become independent that I think we forget how important it is to work as a team. 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In the Bible, it says two are better off than one because together they can work more effectively. So often we try to achieve everything on our own, and yet we do so much better when we rely on the people around us. My mum always told me that a problem shared is a problem halved. It doesn't logically make sense, but past experience has proven to me that it actually works. We're not created to do life alone. We all need to work more as a team. I'm Linda Bailey from dailydevotions.com.au.
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0: Transfiguration heralded a new era in the history of humanity. I love the way the author of Hebrews puts it in Hebrews 8:13. By calling this covenant new, he has made the first obsolete. And what is obsolete and outdated will soon disappear. In the Transfiguration, Elijah is present and he ratifies who the Lord Jesus is. The most compelling testimony doesn't come from Moses or Elijah. There's a third witness, most exciting of all. And who's that witness? Let's read verse 5. While he was still speaking, a bright cloud covered them, and a voice from the cloud said, "This is my Son whom I love. With him I am well pleased. Listen to him." God the Father speaks in no uncertain terms. Moses, Elijah, and God have spoken. I saw a caption in an article once that read something like this: if you're looking for a sign from God to come to church, this may be it. If the disciples were looking for a sign from God, that was it. For God spoke, and they heard. God speaks in no uncertain terms. Have you heard? This has been Condisminity.
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1: Living in faith with Pastor Con. I strongly believe that God always provides. He meets our needs. I also believe that we struggle with the dilemma of my will versus God's will. There's a spiritual struggle, a tug of war. And I reckon most of us understand that and experience it. We know what's right, yet we do what's wrong. We face temptation and guilt. Yes, there are those who have learned to hide this, becoming numb to conviction. Did you know that the Lord Jesus gives us strategies that help

0: empower. The label Christian is often thrown around. Some have a deep understanding of what it really means, while others have absolutely no idea about the faith. Before the term Christian was used, those who followed the Lord Jesus were referred to as believers, disciples, or followers. The term Christian was originally used in a sarcastic way to refer to followers of Christ who didn't recognize the Emperor of Rome. Over time, the term Christian was taken on board with pride, to be Christ-like, to imitate the Lord Jesus in all that we do. 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

0: This is Condice Benedict with a thought for the day. Gospel of Matthew is full of a lot of great descriptions and practical illustrations of who the Lord Jesus is and how that can impact an individual. We find that the Lord Jesus is the one who is the true expression of God's wonderful love and grace. It's beautiful, isn't it? I know whether people fully realize it. Oftentimes, the name of the Lord Jesus is used as a swear word or just a word that's just tossed out there. The Lord Jesus is the true expression of God the Father's wonderful love and grace. Think through that. When you look at everything the Lord Jesus said and did, you and I can grow in that love and grace as we come to faith in Him. The Lord Jesus is the one who raised from the dead. And if it wasn't for his own resurrection, there'd be no resurrection for you and for me, those who live in faith, as the Apostle Paul spells out very clearly in 1 Corinthians chapter 15. This living Christ had the power over life and death. Wonderful thing. It hasn't changed. This is Condice Benedict with a thought for the day.
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1: This is Pontus Benedict with a thought. There are moments and times in our lives when we struggle.

0: with the working out of our devotional life. Some would feel guilty about this. Now, I'm certain a bit of guilt may be a good thing. It should spur us on to improvement. But at other times, it takes us away from God. Fear and shame may dominate. It may also depend on our personalities and our upbringing and how we were initially taught when we came to faith. It's a real struggle. That is the whole concept of the faith walk. For some, particularly when suffering from depression and an onslaught of events that are beyond our control. Maybe that question in the back of your mind that you've been struggling with for year after year, and you don't seem to get any breakthrough or any answer. That's been my personal experience and observation. That is at these times of darkness, that we need to push closer into God rather than move away from Him. This has been Condus Benedict.
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0: Living in Faith with Pastor Con. Hear again the prophetic words of Isaiah, the child that grew up. Isaiah 53. He was despised and rejected by mankind, a man of suffering and familiar with pain. Like one from whom people hide their faces, he was despised, and he was held in low esteem. Surely he took up our pain and bore our suffering, yet we considered him punished by God, stricken by him, and afflicted. But he was pierced for our transgressions, he was crushed for our iniquities, and the punishment that brought us peace was on him. And by his wounds we are healed. The cross of Christ points to God's plan of redemption. The punishment that brought us peace, says Isaiah, was on him. And by his wounds we are healed. It's a good question. Who are you, Lord Jesus? It's a much better question to say, who are you, Lord Jesus, in relation to me? This is Condus Benedict.
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2: Occupational health and safety, it's a good thing. But it seems that no workplace is immune from the excesses of OHS. Hi, I'm Bernie Diamond. A friend of mine was telling me recently that he noticed an evacuation plan in one of those clear plastic sleeves hanging off the back pew at his church. So being one for a bit of a laugh, he said to the minister, "I get it, that's for when the sermon gets so boring." After all, religion is boring. I mean, who want to get up on a Sunday of all days, the day of rest, and go and sit in a hard pew and listen to some guy drone on for half an hour or more? Well, I can't comment on your local church. Maybe it is boring, but maybe you'd get a surprise if you walked in. There's one thing, though. Well, there's one thing that I know isn't boring. Jesus. Jesus is far from boring. Radical, profound, challenging, insightful, loving, and, well, he's not religious. Jesus. You might be surprised.
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1: The study of God is not a new topic. It's consumed the efforts and the mind of man since creation. With one exception, Adam and Eve did not study God. They assumed his existence. They knew nothing else. And a world without God would be inconceivable. Their children also had a strong awareness of the existence of God. Communication and awareness was not a problem. What became a problem was sin, rebellion, disobedience. I know better than God knows. God's holding out on me. Does God really care about me? A certain selfishness, I suppose, which is consistent with human nature. This brought about shame. It brought about separation. And yes, you guessed it, the fellowship with God was broken. Newton's third law of motion was a reality before he thought it up. For every action, there is an equal and opposite reaction. The action was sin, and the reaction was God's judgment and the consequences of that judgment. Separation from God, a need for forgiveness, a need for restoration. An acute awareness of sin, an acute awareness of shame. There are always consequences for our actions. We kid ourselves when we deny this. This is Condus Benedict.
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1: The Middle East is home to 68% of the world's unreached people groups. Since Leading the Way first began impacting the Middle East through dual language programs in 1996, the ministry has had unique access to one of the most challenging regions in the world.
2: In these end times, the great deceiver is tempting so many people to turn their backs on biblical truth, on biblical teaching. And that is why we take this message of the good news of the gospel to 195 countries from this church.
1: Leading the Way's Open Door campaign is continuing to focus on three strategic areas where the greatest need and opportunity exists. 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Up next, Dr. Yusuf shares what feeds his passion for the gospel and life for ministry, combining it with a biblical challenge for you to stand firm on the foundation of faith and answer your personal call to point others to the truth. 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Now, though, join Dr. Michael Yusuf as he begins this foundational message for Leading the Way. He's called We Preach Christ.
2: What I want to do today is to charge the next generation that in this place we have an always please God, will preach only the Christ of the Bible. Amen. It is the Christ of the Bible who is the way, the truth, and the life. Today, most reliable statistics are telling us that 52% of those who are professing to be Christians believe that there are many ways to God, that people can come to God any which way they want to. Now, whether the statistics get better or worse, that's not the issue. Let it be known that on this day, from this hill, we proclaim that Jesus is the only way to the Father, that Jesus is the only way to heaven, that Jesus is the only Savior of our souls and the Lord of our lives, that Jesus is the only giver of eternal life, and there can be no eternal life in heaven without Him, that Jesus is not just the founder of another religion, that Jesus is God of very God, who laid the splendor of His glory and came to earth and became man of very man, so that He may save men and women, boys and girls, that we believe that the Scripture says, there is no name under heaven by which is given for men and women to be saved except the name of Jesus. And therefore, the foundational text is 2 Corinthians chapter 4, verses 4 and 5. The God of this age, talking about Satan, the God of this age has blinded unbelievers so they cannot see the light of the gospel of the glory of Christ, who is the image of God. For we do not preach ourselves, but Jesus Christ as Lord, and we ourselves as servants for Jesus' sake. Now, if you study church history, and I love church history for this reason. In fact, church history and the study of church history has impacted my preaching, because I learned that through the years, through the last 2,000 years, every generation, God calls men and women, boys and girls, to stand up for the truth for that generation, to stand up against the spirit of the age, to stand up against those who seek to water down, modify, or otherwise compromise the gospel of Jesus Christ, those who deny the power of the gospel of Jesus Christ, those who seek to rewrite the gospel of Jesus Christ, those who seek to modify the message of salvation of Christ to fit the cultural milieu, those who seek to repaint the portrait of Jesus in order to make him acceptable to miserable sinners, those who seek to remove the offense of the cross, those who seek to shave off the mane of the Lion of Judah, those who preach that if you believe somewhat, you repent to a certain extent, you will be saved to a certain degree. No and a million no to this. The call of God upon me, upon this church, upon Leading the Way, Kingdom Sat, all the other ministries that have grown out of this church, is to be faithful to the proclamation of the truth in such a way that people will make an intelligent decision regarding Christ. They can either accept Him or reject Him. We don't force people to believe. God gives us a freedom of choice. Those who receive Him as their only Savior and Lord will receive forgiveness from their sins here and now, joy and peace here and now, and eternity in heaven with Him. Those who reject Him, they reject Him as their only Savior, as the only Lord of their life. They will spend their eternity in a place called hell, where there is torment, where there is pain. Please listen to me. God calls us to stand firm and to stand strong and to stand up and say with the Apostle Paul, we do not preach ourselves, but we preach Christ. And we are your servants for Jesus' sake. We do not preach our ideas, what makes us popular in culture or make us acceptable. We do not preach the rebranding of Jesus. I heard this from an evangelical preacher. We need to rebrand Jesus. Nor do we preach a surrender to the power of sin. Nor do we preach the capitulation to the enslavement of sin. Nor do we preach the surrender to the sexual revolution. Nor do we preach pragmatism and political correctness. No and a million no's to that. But we preach Christ and Christ alone. Amen. Jude, the half-brother of Jesus, said, we contend for the faith once delivered, unmodified, not compromised, not watered down, once delivered to the saints, just once delivered. Even during the apostolic age, the apostles, particularly the Apostle Paul, he confronted so many people, so many of his contemporaries, who were preaching false gospels. Others were preaching modified gospel. Others were adding to gospel. And he exposed them all when he said, but we preach Christ, the Christ of the Word of God. In Galatia, he confronted those who were adding to the gospel and they viewed rituals equal with Jesus. He said, no, we preach Christ. In Ephesus and elsewhere, he confronted the Gnostics, those who said that we can be saved by having knowledge. And he said, no, we preach Christ. The early heretic by name is Marcy, from which we get Marcion, the heresy, an early Christian heresy, where he said that the God of the Old Testament is not the same as the God of the New Testament, and therefore we need to be unhitched from the Old Testament. But faithful disciples of Jesus said, without the Old Testament, the New Testament does not make sense. Without the foundation, the building cannot stand. Without Abraham and David, we could not comprehend the seed of Abraham or the son of David as the Lord Jesus Christ, who is the descendant of David and who is the seed of Abraham. Now I can go on and on and on, but I will not do that. The saddest part to me personally, and I know to many of you, is that so many modern evangelical preachers who have now taken these old heresies and they're dressing them up in a new dress and preaching them as if it's the truth. And when I hear heresies like this, I think of the words of Dr. Criswell, former pastor of First Baptist Church of Dallas, when he was hearing all these modern heresies all dressed up. He said, a skunk by any name is a skunk. I want to say amen belongs here. Just as Paul said, of their devices, we are not ignorant. Beloved, we need to be more alert more than any other time in modern history. We need to be more discerning than any time in modern history. For when the early believers said, we preach Christ alone, they were burnt alive. They were dipped in hot tar. They were given to hungry lions. But they would not be deterred from preaching Christ alone. Rome always welcomed new gods. They would have been welcomed with open arms. They would have been beloved people in the Roman Empire, because the more gods, the merrier. But when they said Christ only, that's when they got dipped in hot tar. After that, we came to the Dark Ages, where superstition and witchcraft came into the very church, inside the church. But God raised reformers who read the scripture, And they said, no, it's only Christ and salvation by faith in Him alone. 300 years ago, a man by the name of Irenaeus, who taught that God is incapable of converting us. We convert ourselves. But good and godly men like George Whitefield stood up and they said, no.

and he redeemed me eternally. And because the Bible is clear, there's no such thing as reincarnation. The Bible says that it is appointed for man, women, everyone to die once. After that, the judgment comes. The human potential movement said that we can all create our own identity. No wonder we have so many confused people in this culture today. Oh, today there are many people who are called evangelical preachers. They are saying that the Bible should be like a smorgasbord, a buffet. You come and you pick and you choose. You don't like that, you dump it, you take this. Or you don't like this, you do this and you do this. Oh, this is more common than you realize. In fact, that's the teaching that has weakened the Church of Jesus Christ, that has nullified the message of the gospel, that has muffled the voice of Christ, confused millions of people, some of them into eternal destruction. And that is why today, more than ever, we must preach only the Christ of the Bible. Christ, who is God of very God, the God of power and might, who is the only one who can forgive our sins eternally, who can break the power of sin, who can help restore sanity in our lives. He is the only one who can set the captive free. He is the only one who can liberate from the chains of addiction. He is the only one who one day is going to judge the living and the dead. He is the only one who one day is going to reign supreme over the universe before our own eyes. He is the only one to whom every knee shall bow and every tongue will confess that Jesus Christ is Lord to the glory of God the Father. We preach Christ, who is the image of the invisible God, and we ourselves, your servants, for Jesus' sake. We preach the only Christ who was promised by God the Father back in Genesis. We preach the only Christ who was born of a pure virgin. We preach the only Christ who healed the sick, raised the dead, made the lame to walk, and set the captive free. We preach the only Christ who was crucified on Mount Golgotha and was buried for 3 days. But then, thank God, on the third day, with every power of his omnipotence, he rose from the dead, never to die again. The Christ that we preach is the only one who can promise eternal life. He's the only one who can forgive sinners like me and you. We preach the only Christ who has ascended alive in heaven. And from there, right now, he sits on the rim of the universe. Even when the world seems to be falling apart, he's not. Even when things look out of control, it's not out of his control. But one day, he's going to come back and he's going to reign and rule before our own eyes. We preach the only Christ who's in his first coming, was born in a manger. But when in his second coming, he will rule with an iron scepter. We preach the only Christ for whom and through whom the whole universe was made and created. But he left that splendor of heaven and came to earth. And on his second coming, we will see him ruling in power and great glory. We preach the only Christ who hung helplessly on the cross, but in his second coming, he will be sitting on the throne of God. We preach the only Christ who was the Lamb of God, who takes away the sin of everyone who believes in him. But soon on his second coming, he will come as the Lion of Judah. We preach Christ and not ourselves. That's the saddest part, is when people preach themselves. That's the tragedy. We do not preach pop psychology, helpful that may be. We don't preach self-help, good as that may be. We don't preach Band-Aid, they only give you temporary relief. No, we preach the only one who can do a total job on the total person. And that is not going to come as a surprise to some of you, or most of you. It certainly is going to come as a surprise, what I'm about to say, to my family. I'm a man who is far, far, far, far from being perfect. I know that. But I weep over my sin. I repent of my sin. I don't gloss over my sin. I don't explain away my sin. I don't rationalize my sin. I don't try to blame others for my sin, for I know that it was my sin that fastened him to that cross. And that's my sin that kept him on that cross until he paid my ransom. Beloved, this is Christianity 101. God is not looking for perfect people, but he's looking for imperfect people so he can perfect them. And that's all that God is expecting from those who love him. To lower the bar of righteousness, to lower the standard.

0: standards so that sinners can accept Christ without repenting, without believing, without transformation, without conversion, is the worst sin that could be committed. To paint or repaint the portrait of Christ without confessing Him as Lord is the worst sin of all. For we preach not ourselves, but Christ Jesus, who is the image of the invisible God. Far from Jesus the Christ being the founder of another religion, as so many preachers and pulpits are saying today, He is the Creator God who became man. Far from this newly fangled idea that is preached from many a pulpit today, He's not a way, a truth, and a life. He is the way, the truth, and the only giver of eternal life. Far from those, this false claim that everybody, whether they believe or not, they're going to go to heaven. This is a lie from the pit of hell, otherwise known as Hollywood. And deceiving a lot of people. Jesus said, no one. And when He says no one, He means no one comes to the Father but by Me. Amen. That's His words, not mine. And that is why from Genesis to Revelation, He is the central focus of the entire Bible. For He was promised by God the Father to Adam and Eve in the Garden of Eden. And that is why 2,000 years, 1,600 plus, sometimes 1,800, we're not really sure, but thereabouts, 1,600 to 2,000 years is when the scripture writers were writing. They were all from different professions. They were all from different backgrounds. There were some Gentiles, there were some Jews, but they're all writing this history that we call Genesis to Revelation. That book, the holy book of God, the infallible word of God, they were writing. But the reason they all write one message is because they were all inspired by the Holy Spirit of God. That is why Jesus is the central figure from beginning to end. He is the beginning and the end and everything in between. He is the Alpha and the Omega and the rest of the alphabet. He is the only true revelation of God. And no one else is the revelation of God other than Jesus the Christ. And you can find Him in every book of the Bible. Every book of the Bible. If you have the spiritual eyes to see it. If you look at the scripture, you're going to see it very clearly. That in the book of Genesis, He is the seed of the woman that the Father promised Adam and Eve. In Exodus, He is the Passover lamb. In Leviticus, He is the high priest. In Numbers, He is the smitten rock. In Deuteronomy, He is the prophet. And in Joshua, He is the captain of the Lord of hosts. In Judges, He is the creator and the final judge. In Ruth, He is the heavenly kinsman redeemer. In Samuel, He is the anointed one. In Kings, He is the King of Kings and the Lord of Lords. In Chronicles, He is the glory of God in the temple. In Ezra, He is the teacher comes from God. In Nehemiah, He is the rebuilder of broken lives. In Esther, He is the protector of His people. In Job, He is the only comforter in times of trouble. In Psalm, He is our good shepherd. In Proverbs, He is the wisdom of God. In Ecclesiastes, He is the preacher of the kingdom of God. In the Song of Songs, He is the bridegroom who's coming to His bride, the church. In Isaiah, He is the mighty God, everlasting Father, Prince of Peace. In Jeremiah, He is the potter who shapes the clay of our lives into the image of God. In Lamentation, He is the weeping prophet. In Ezekiel, He is the wheel inside the wheel. In Daniel, He is the Son of Man coming on clouds of great glory. And He is the fourth person in the fiery furnace. In Hosea, He is the love of God to the backslider. In Joel, He is the baptism of the Holy Spirit. In Amos, He is the author of judgment and mercy. In Obadiah, He is the God of vengeance. In Jonah, He is the salvation of our Lord. In Micah, He is the great intercessor. In Nahum, He is the stronghold in the days of trouble. In Habakkuk, He is the God of mercy. In Zephaniah, He is the establisher of the kingdom of God upon the earth. In Haggai, He is the desire of all nations. And in Zechariah, He is the branch of Jehovah. In Malachi, the last book of the Old Testament, He is the refiner's fire, the son of righteousness that shall rise over all the world with healing in His wings. And that's announcing for over 2,000 years that He's coming. That's who He is. Look for those characteristics in Him when He arrives. Look for Him. Some did and believed. many didn't, because they wanted a Messiah that fits them. Just now, we want a Jesus who agrees with us. Someone said that God created man in his own image, and now we have returned a favor and created a God in our own image. Beloved, be immovable from the truth of the gospel. And that is why when Jesus showed up, he said, "Before Abraham was, I am. I am." That word should have really given them goosebumps. It should have reminded them that this is the very God who appeared to Moses at the burning bush. And when Moses said, "What do I tell them? Who sent me?" He said, "Tell them, I am sent you." And when Jesus said, "I am," they should have jumped all over the place to welcome him as their Messiah, but they didn't. And that is why in the New Testament, you see, with clarity, of course, no symbolism, it's in clarity. You see him in Matthew as the kingly Messiah. In Mark, he is the miracle worker. In Luke, he is the great physician. In John, he is the Lamb of God that takes away the sin of the world. In Acts, he is the risen Lord. In Romans, he is our justification. In Corinthians, he is our sanctification. In Galatians, he is our liberation. In Ephesians, he is our perfection. In Philippians, he is our joy. In Colossians, he is the head of the body of the church. In Thessalonians, he is the coming Lord who will reign and rule forever. In Timothy, he is the judge of all men. In Titus, he is the redeemer of the world. In Philemon, he is the friend that sticks to you closer than a brother. In Hebrews, he is the author and the finisher of our salvation. In James, he is the healer of all nations. In Peter, he is the chief shepherd and the bishop of our souls. In John's epistles, he is the word of God. In Jude, he is the coming Lord with 10,000 of his saints to execute judgment upon the earth. In Revelation, he is the Alpha and the Omega, the beginning and the end, the Lion of the tribe of Judah, the root of Jesse, the root of David, the Lamb of God, the Word of God, the King of Kings and the Lord of Lords. We preach Christ and ourselves as servants for Christ's sake.
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1: We recently bought a new car which has lots of cool gadgets and gauges. One screen even tells you which direction you're heading in. It will show one or two letters to determine whether you're travelling north, southeast, west. While this never makes me change my route, it's cool to know which direction I'm travelling in. Having had the car for a few weeks now, I think I have covered every single direction. I felt this was a good representation of God too. He covers every direction. It doesn't matter where we are in the world, God has us covered. It doesn't matter what our past has been, how much we earn, what we look like, or what kind of family we've come from, God has us covered. The question is, do we allow God to be in all the directions of our lives? What about home, at work, with friends, or when we need to make some major decisions? God is there for us no matter which way we go. It's our choice whether we travel in his direction. I'm Linda Bailey from dailydevotions.com.au.
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0: This is Condus Benedict with a thought for the day. What goes first, the horse or the cart? Reading again from Psalm 119, it may appear for some that the cart goes before the horse. Is the psalmist saying, and does the Lord Jesus in the gospel say, follow a set of rules and you do no wrong? For some it can be read that way. There's another way of looking at it. If you follow his ways, a heart knowledge of what God requires, then you will keep his laws and you will be happy. For the Christian, this is seen in the words of the Lord Jesus, particularly in the Gospel of Matthew. There are life-changing principles, attitude changes that are the result, and this is important, that are the result of an inward conversion. Remember what he said to Nicodemus, unless a man is born again, he cannot see, he cannot enter. One's entrance into a kingdom, the other one is perception. Very powerful passage in John chapter 3. What the Lord says in Matthew 5, he speaks of life-changing principles, attitude changes. And these attitude changes are the result of an inward conversion. They don't cause it. They lead to fulfillment and happiness, contentment in every situation of life. For me, this gives more power to the psalmist's words. Blessed are those whose ways are blameless, who walk according to the law of the Lord. Blessed are those who keep his statutes and seek him with all their heart. This is why the Lord Jesus says in Matthew 5, verse 27, you have heard that it is said, you shall not commit adultery. But I tell you that anyone who looks at a woman lustfully has already committed adultery with her in his heart. The Lord Jesus goes to the heart of the matter. The sin, although it's worked out in action, and action is not good, begins in the heart. It's the heart that needs to be born again. It's the heart that needs to be regenerated. The psalmist is truly human, and he speaks of the natural tussle of life. He's no fool, nor is he looking at life from rosy-coloured glasses. He's practical, and he understands the fact that we all struggle. We all struggle with doing the right thing. Hear again from Psalm 119, verses 4 and 6. You have laid down precepts that are to be fully obeyed. Oh, that my ways were steadfast in obeying your decrees. Then I would not be put to shame when I consider all your commands. I believe that what he's saying is that he understands that God has laid down good precepts for life. He is too aware of the fact that he will fail, and his action will bring shame. His confidence and his strength is not in himself. It's in the sense of God. The fact that in God and in God's principles, there is security, there is power, there is strength. Heavenly Father, help us always to be mindful of the fact that there is strength and security in trusting you. There's shame when we don't make the grade, for all have sinned and come short of the glory of God. It happens to all of us. There's a way back. If we confess our sins, he's faithful and just to forgive us and to cleanse us from all unrighteousness. It's the heart that needs to be dealt with. Father, to use the words of King David in his prayer to you, create in me a pure heart, O God, and renew a steadfast spirit within me. May this be the prayer of our hearts today, to the glory of the Lord Jesus. Amen. This has been Condus Benedict with a thought for the day.
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3: In this bulletin, a deal reached with Queensland youth justice workers, compensation claims denied, and the ATO chasing tax dodgers. With more, I'm Gareth Stafford. The Reserve Bank says buyers using the 5% deposit scheme are among the most likely to be in negative equity. More than 100,000 people have accessed the program since its expansion to higher income earners. The RBA says recent borrowers are the most likely to owe more than their house is worth amid falling property prices. A deal has been reached between the Queensland Government and youth detention workers. Chloe Affleck reports.
4: After months of industrial action at youth detention centres across Queensland, an in-principle agreement has been reached between the unions and the state government. The deal will see workers receive a pay increase of 3.5% in the first year and a rise of 2.5% over the following 2 years. It also includes a retention payment for long-term employees as a way to help strengthen the system's workforce. Youth Justice Minister Laura Gerber says the breakthrough marks a significant milestone in returning detention centres to normal operations.
3: Chloe Affleck reporting. New analysis shows more than 98% of New South Wales drivers who sustained damage to their cars as a result of potholes are having their compensation claims denied. Just $36,000 was paid out to affected motorists last financial year from a total of 1,070 claims. The NRMA's Peter Currie says councils and governments need to be given opportunity to fix the potholes before they're made to pay out a claim.
5: Because there are periods of consistent rain, it makes it really difficult for councils to get out and fix potholes because they need periods of sustained sunshine to be able to get their maintenance crews out there.
3: A reminder for drivers in New South Wales, double demerits come into effect at midnight and will remain in force until Monday night. Police Operation Labor Day 2026 will be targeting the major contributors to road trauma this long weekend, including drink and drug driving, mobile phones and seatbelt offences. The tax office is targeting tech firms and digital supply chains after nearly 1,200 large companies paid zero income tax the last financial year. Despite total corporate tax revenue dropping, the proportion of zero tax paying entities has fallen to a record low. Auditors are now reviewing offshore royalty deals and data center operations. Pastor Tagumi Gerald and his wife Barbara, who run Hope Ministries in Uganda, are on a mission to help the Batwa tribe. For centuries, the tribe has been known as the keepers of the forest, but now the government has forced them out of the forest and turned it into a World Heritage Site for endangered mountain gorillas. After the Geralds started helping them and sharing the gospel, many Batwa people gave their lives to Christ. They've built their own church, which is attended by around 1,000 people every week. Archaeologists have uncovered remarkably well-preserved ritual purification baths at the southern foot of the Temple Mount of Jerusalem's Old City. They believe it dates back to the time of Jesus and was used by pilgrims coming to biblical festivals during the Second Temple period. To sport, and in the AFL, Fremantle winger Nathan O'Driscoll is set to leave the Dockers. The 24-year-old played a career-high 17 games this season before he was dropped following the qualifying final loss to Hawthorn. Fremantle's general manager of football, Joe Bridie, says O'Driscoll wants to explore his options elsewhere.
6: Like every player's right, Nathan and his management were entertaining, exploring options, and we put some things on the table to Nathan and what they look like. We revisited that this week and agreed with both parties that he would entertain and explore what that looks like, and we'll have those discussions with him and see where that proceeds to go in the trade period.
3: The Western Bulldogs have expressed interest in the hard-running left footer. That's the latest Vision National News. I'm Gareth Stafford.
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7: Verse to start your day. This is the day the Lord has made. Let us rejoice and be glad in it. Now it's a great reminder before the pressures of the day try to steal our joy. Let's choose gratitude, faith and hope as we begin this morning together. Hi, I'm Gavin Brett and I wish you all the best for the day.
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1: I was chatting with a friend about my recent trip to Switzerland doing my two favourite things, preaching and skiing. My last trip was to the supermarket down the road, she said. We laughed, but we both knew the unspoken subscript of the conversation. Ironically, she didn't know what I was thinking, how her life as a mum with two beautiful daughters, a devoted husband and a house of their own was staring me in the face and prodding my own temptations to jealousy. What a useless, pathetic waste of time this comparing ourselves. Our childish measuring of each other's lives meant that I couldn't share her joy and she couldn't appreciate mine. Our comparisons led only to a bad attitude and a distinct lack of appreciation for the God who sovereignly leads our lives. The truth is that God has a unique path for each one of us. It is magnificently designed to match our individual talents and desires. We are not running the same race. This life is not a competition, and those who get the most seemingly glamorous and successful lives are not the winners. Let's not ever compare ourselves with others. This is Tanya Harris of GodConversations.com.
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0: 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It's amazing how that actually can change the day.
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3: In stories making news, the New South Wales Premier has criticised his federal and interstate counterparts, saying all governments need to rein in their spending. Government spending is in the spotlight after the fourth interest rate rise of the year. Hundreds of Victorian public hospital doctors rallied on the steps of State Parliament on Thursday, calling for better pay and conditions. President of AMA Victoria, Simon Judkins, says doctors can't be at the top of their game if they're working under their current conditions. An aluminium smelter near Launceston in Tasmania has secured a $200 million lifeline to keep it open until 2031. The federal and state governments jointly funding the package to rescue the Bell Bay facility, which is owned by Rio Tinto. Turning to sport, and in the AFL, Brisbane Lions triple premiership coach Chris Fagan will finish on the highest possible note after deciding to step down. The 65-year-old has told the Lions he is ready to move on despite 1 year remaining on his contract. That's the news and sport headlines. I'm Tracy Weir. More details soon.
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0: Devin here, and I'm joining you for breakfast. And here's a breakfast idea for you: steamed dumplings. They're quick, they're tasty, and a reminder that God's world is full of flavor and creativity. 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

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And here's a positive thought for today. 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Sometimes faith isn't knowing the whole journey. 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
2: In this bulletin, anger over a decision by the ATO and preparations for the NRL Grand Final. With more, I'm Tracy Weir. The opposition is calling on the federal government to intervene and force the tax office to reverse its ban on credit card payments. The ATO has made the decision following the Reserve Bank axing card surcharges. Labor claims the ban will save consumers over $1.5 billion, but Liberal leader Angus Taylor argues businesses will simply pass on the costs.
3: Nobody likes card surcharges, but you can't pretend that the costs have gone away because they don't appear on the receipt. If the Prime Minister really wants to bring prices down, he should focus on the thing that he can control, bring down government spending.
2: Banks are also expected to hike card fees and slash reward perks in response to the surcharge ban. The Prime Minister says the new Greens leader should target One Nation, not the federal government. David Shoebridge has vowed to replace Labor and establish the minor party as Australia's main progressive force. But Anthony Albanese argues the Greens remain a protest movement, warning these types of attacks cost them seats at the last election. COVID-19 vaccinations are now funded by the National Immunisation Program. The vaccine is no longer free for all Australians, but is still available at no cost to vulnerable groups. Infectious disease expert Professor Paul Griffin says there's still a significant number of COVID-related hospitalisations and deaths among older Australians.
4: It's now going to be funded on the National Immunisation Program. And for those at highest risk, for those over 75, it's actually even every 6 months or so, but even more frequent than the flu vaccine for those people.
2: The vaccine may lessen the symptoms, but it does not protect you from contracting the illness. A win for the country towns nationwide, with the Commonwealth Bank renewing its commitment to keep all 281 of its regional branches open until at least December 2030. Questions are looming over the motive of a co-pilot who allegedly attacked his captain on a flight from Dubai to Israel. The Israeli Prime Minister, Benjamin Netanyahu, claims the Fly Dubai pilot had undergone Islamist radical indoctrination. The United Arab Emirates launched its own investigation into the incident. Foreign Minister Penny Wong, confirming Australians were on board, identified as Sydney couple Stephen and Carol Moss. An American city has reversed its decision not to recognise homeschooling qualifications after a huge outcry in the state of Nebraska over the treatment of a Christian volunteer firefighter. 22-year-old Andrew Coates applied for a full-time position with the Fremont Fire Department but was rejected because he was homeschooled by his parents. That was despite having college credits and being a licensed healthcare professional. After families across the state rallied in his support, the Fremont Council voted to accept homeschooling education for jobs. America's most populous state of California has recognised two Islamic holy days as official state holidays. That's despite Muslims making up only 1% of the population. Christian and Jewish leaders have condemned the move by a state which does not recognise Good Friday or Easter Sunday as official holidays. Turning to sport, and Roosters back rower Angus Crichton is relishing the chance to wrap up his NRL career on a high. The Blues forward is preparing to switch codes to play rugby union. Crichton says he'd love to repay the Roosters with a premiership.
5: I sort of came into this club as a kid, and now I'm leaving as a husband and as a father. And yeah, I think we won a premiership in my first year when I came across in 2019, and then it'd be pretty fitting to win another one on Sunday.
2: Kickoff for the sellout grand final between the Roosters and the Knights is at 6:30 on Sunday night. That's the latest Vision National News. I'm Tracy Weir.
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6: Good morning. This is Gavin Britton. I often say that mornings are about foundations. A strong day starts with strong foundations. That's one reason I love beginning the day with prayer, gratitude, God's word, and of course, a decent cup of coffee.

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2: His divine power has given us everything that we need for a godly life through our knowledge of him who called us by his own glory and goodness. And we know that in all things God works for the good of those who love him, who have been called according to his purpose. And the words of the Lord Jesus, "Come to me, all you who are weary and burdened, and I will give you rest. Take my yoke upon you and learn from me, for I am gentle and humble in heart, and you will find rest for your souls." We receive a supernatural peace, unexplainable, and perhaps not even understandable, with a potential to calm us and to enable us to experience joy. These three passages speak about God's provision, God's equipping for the child of God. There's something uniquely different about you if you're in Christ. His divine power is at work in your heart, in your life, in your circumstances. This is Con Despinedick.
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0: here. 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
3: In stories making news, calls are growing for the ATO to reverse its decision to stop accepting credit card payments. The move follows the new Reserve Bank regulations banning card surcharges. The Reserve Bank says buyers using the 5% deposit scheme are among the most likely to be in negative equity. The federal government says over 100,000 people have accessed the program since it was opened up to higher incomes. The RBA says recent borrowers are the most likely to owe more than their house is worth amid the falling property prices. Unprecedented police powers are now in effect in Perth City ahead of a controversial defence and weapons conference. A 10-day security zone has been activated around the Perth Convention Centre for next week's Land Forces Expo. Turning to sport and in the AFL, Will Ashcroft has capped off a stellar year by winning his first Merritt Murray medal as Brisbane's best and fairest player. That's the news and sport headlines. I'm Tracy Weir. More details soon.
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0: Hey, it's that time again, dad joke time. It's Gavin here. Here it is. Why did the coffee file a police report? It got mugged. Don't worry, your coffee's safe with me. Have a great morning. Bless you.
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0: You're with Gavin Brett, and I'm sharing another verse from the Bible. Romans 8:37 reminds us we are more than conquerors through Christ who loves us. So whatever's ahead for you today, you've already got the victory.
1: Living in Faith with Pastor Con. I recently read a post that was to the point, there are so many false doctrines in the church, and we are conned to believe all sorts of stuff that isn't right. I was saddened by this guy's statements. Not that I want to cover up false doctrine. No, we must expose it. There are some doctrines that there's no leeway. The most important is the doctrine of Christ. Who is the Lord Jesus, and why did he come? In the Word of God, the Lord Jesus is referred to as the cornerstone. What's the significance of this? The cornerstone is the first stone set in a masonry foundation and serves as a reference point for all other stones. A cornerstone was crucial for the stability of a building. Jesus is seen as the cornerstone because he defines reality and provides stability and support. For example, in 1 Peter chapter 2, as you come to him, the living stone, rejected by humans, but chosen by God and precious to him, you also, like living stones, are being built into a spiritual house to be a holy priesthood, offering spiritual sacrifices acceptable to God through Jesus Christ. God calls us to come to the Lord Jesus, the living stone. This is Con Dispenedick.

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2: In this bulletin, a dual citizen facing foreign interference charges and student doctors under increasing pressure. With more, I'm Tracy Weir. A dual Russian-Australian citizen is due to reappear in court today, charged with attempting to engage in foreign interference. Amy Drew has the details.
3: The 27-year-old Victorian resident was arrested in Sumner in August following an investigation by the AFP and ASIO. Authorities allege he sought to pass information about Ukrainian military personnel, locations and operations to people he believed were linked to Russian intelligence. Investigators allege the man travelled to Russia in October 2024 and undertook military-style training. He is facing one count of attempting to engage in intentional foreign interference, which carries a maximum penalty of 20 years imprisonment.
2: Amy Drew. Unprecedented police powers are now in force in Perth City ahead of a controversial defence and weapons conference. A 10-day security zone has been activated around the Perth Convention Centre for next week's Land Forces Expo. It is the largest police operation in WA in 15 years, as the state tries to prevent a repeat of violent protests against the event in Melbourne 2 years ago. The Brisbane 2032 Olympic and Paralympic Games emblem is starting to take shape. But questions remain over what the puzzle pieces will reveal. Olympic volleyballer Nat Cook and Paralympic swimmer Alexa Leary will unveil the fourth symbol on the Sunshine Coast this morning. Almost two-thirds of surveyed doctors in training say the cost of their studies has caused them stress. A new report by the Australian Medical Association suggests training colleges aren't doing enough to support the country's future medical professionals. AMA Vice President Julian Reyes says trainee experiences have remained largely unchanged over the past 5 years.
4: Really, the report was very disappointing in that it only found about 39% of trainees received any useful feedback about their exam performance, and only 44% said that they had that feedback in a timely way.
2: Many junior doctors also report severe exhaustion, with nearly 60% concerned about making clinical errors due to fatigue. A relatively small American Christian college has defied the national trend and more than doubled its enrolment in the past 5 years. Taylor University has grown from 1,700 students in 2021 to around 3,500 today. It also maintains a 94% retention rate. The university welcomes students from a wide variety of Christian traditions, and they must sign a covenant of spiritual commitments. It has its own space program and has invested heavily in revitalizing the Indiana town where it's located. A man who was found with more than 100 homemade bombs on the steps of a Washington DC cathedral has been jailed for nearly 6 years. He was arrested last year just prior to a high-profile church service connected to the opening of the US Supreme Court's new term. Turning to sport, and the Roosters are still sweating on the availability of Connor Watson for Sunday's NRL Grand Final, the veteran utility attempting to avoid a mandatory stand-down for concussion protocols. Coach Trent Robinson is hopeful that Watson will be cleared to take on the Knights.
5: He had an appointment this morning that went well, and he's got another one this afternoon. It's out of our hands, so we'll get a ruling on that either tonight or tomorrow, and he'll either be in or out.
2: Watson was only on the field for 1 minute on Friday against the Dolphins when he suffered the concussion. And Tasmania Jack Jumpers have defeated Melbourne United 84-82 in the NBL. That's the latest Vision National News. I'm Tracy Weir.
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6: As we head into another day, here's my simple prayer for you and for me, that our hearts would stay soft, our minds would stay positive, and our eyes would remain fixed on God. 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Thanks for spending your morning with me, Gavin Brett.
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1: Today is a special day. Right now, you're listening to one of the many short radio spots I produce, not just for this station, but in fact they go right around the world. They're called Just a Minute. And this is Just a Minute number 300. Oh, the boy can talk. A friend of mine asked me recently, say, do you ever run out of ideas? And you know, I'd never thought about that. Because when you're talking about God, it's impossible to run out. It's like the stars in the sky. Ever looked up at the Milky Way? There are millions, billions. Doesn't matter how long astronomers explore the heavens, they'll always find more. And when it comes to God, 300 or 300,000 for that matter, is just a drop in the ocean. I will never run out of ideas in exploring a God whose love is so high and so wide and so deep that it makes the Milky Way look like, well, just a drop in the ocean. I'm Bernie Diamond.
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3: In stories making news, a dual Russian-Australian citizen is due to reappear in court today, charged with attempting to engage in foreign interference. Investigators allege the man travelled to Russia in October of 2024 and undertook military-style training. The RBA says a sudden loss of confidence in artificial intelligence investments could trigger widespread market turmoil. A dual British-Iranian national has been arrested in London in connection with a suspected terror plot at RAF Fairford. The man was arrested in Westminster. Three Israeli passengers will receive Presidential Heroism Awards after stopping a pilot from trying to crash an Israeli-bound plane. The flight landed safely in Saudi Arabia. In sport, and the Tasmania Jack Jumpers have defeated Melbourne United 84-82 in the NBL. In AFL, Bailey Smith has won his first Kaji Greaves medal as Geelong's best and fairest. Will Ashcroft capped last week's premiership, winning the Merritt Murray medal as Brisbane's club champion. That's the news and sport headlines. More details soon.
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0: Good morning. There's something special about the first moments of the day. Before the distractions arrive, before the demands begin, we have an opportunity to set our hearts in the right direction. So let's start this day with gratitude, faith, and expectation.
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0: Thank you for inviting us into your morning. Whether you're making lunches, heading to work, or enjoying a quieter start to the day, our prayer is that you'll be encouraged, refreshed, and reminded of God's faithfulness through the music and messages you hear today.
1: Living in Faith with Pastor Con. The answer to the question, who are you and what have you done, Lord Jesus, should stir our hearts, should turn us towards the Lord Jesus himself. How can I trust him? Someone might ask. I'd say one small step of faith is all that we require. How do you eat an elephant? Someone asked me. Well, one spoonful at a time. You see, the outcome of faith is the accumulation of small steps, one small spoonful at a time, that over a period of time produce a much larger picture. Like a painting, the artist will make mistakes, cover them up, erase what needs to be erased, and eventually finish their task. The good news is that we're not finished till we experience the reality of the Lord's words. What words, you might ask? John chapter 14. Do not let your hearts be troubled. You believe in God, believe also in me. My Father's house has many rooms. If it were not so, would I have told you that I'm going to prepare a place for you? And if I go and prepare a place for you, I will come back and take you to be with me, that you also may be where I am. This is Con Despenedik.

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3: In this bulletin, migration agents put on notice and Jetstar staff launching industrial action. With the details, I'm Tracy Weir. Lawyers and migration agents who exploit Australia's visa system face tough new restrictions under proposed federal reforms. The Albanese government is looking to close regulatory loopholes to stop operators from charging migrants for unviable protection and student visa claims. Officials say it's part of restoring confidence in the country's migration system. Jetstar staff are launching fresh industrial action, but the airline argues it should not disrupt flights. Staff will stop carrying out so-called non-essential duties, including passenger announcements over the weekend, on top of not charging for excess baggage and seat changes. One-hour work stoppages are also planned. The new Greens leader is backing a renewed push for gaming platforms to do more to protect Australian children. The eSafety Commissioner argues platforms such as Steam and Epic Games don't have enough proactive measures in place to detect harmful and illegal material. David Shoebridge has told Channel 9 large corporations should not leave responsibility for safety solely in the hands of parents and children.
4: You can't sell an unsafe car. You know, you can't sell unsafe products in the supermarket. How are they allowed to sell these, you know, unsafe games? And when you hear about some of the risks kids have been exposed to.
3: A report found companies are relying on basic self-reporting rather than proactive tools on detecting child exploitation and grooming. Victoria's doctors are still waiting for the state government to put a deal on the table despite hundreds of health staff rallying in the rain outside state parliament yesterday afternoon. The strike came after more than 14 months of negotiations. Three Israeli passengers will receive presidential heroism awards after stopping a pilot from trying to crash a plane. The Fly Dubai flight carrying 174 passengers plunged 14,000 feet after the co-pilot allegedly attempted to attack his captain. Israeli officials are praising the actions of passengers and off-duty pilots who subdued the attacker and landed the plane safely. More than 1,800 Christians have been in Jerusalem to celebrate the Jewish Feast of the Tabernacles. It was organised by the International Christian Embassy Jerusalem under the theme "The Lord Roars from Zion." It explained that the Christians' presence is to send a message to the Jewish people that they are not alone. The Christian Embassy says it's also a sign of the future fulfilment of Zechariah 14, which says one day all nations will come to Jerusalem to celebrate the Feast of the Tabernacles. Hundreds of students have responded to the gospel message at the University of Miami in the latest outreach organised by the Unite US Ministry, targeting college students. Many of the students who made decisions to follow Christ were spontaneously baptised during the event. Turning to sport, and Roosters winger Mark Nwonga-Nitawase may have had a dream season in the NRL, but he's being told his position in the Kangaroos squad isn't guaranteed. He's shaping as one of the danger players for the Knights to shut down in Sunday's NRL Grand Final. In the AFL, Bailey Smith has won his first Kaji Greaves medal as Geelong's best and fairest. Will Ashcroft capped off last week's premiership, winning the Merritt Murray medal as Brisbane's club champion. And in the cricket, Cameron Green is in doubt for Australia's first test against South Africa next week due to an abdominal strain. The Aussies bringing in Nick Madison and uncapped Victorian wicketkeeper batter Sam Harper into the squad. And briefly in tennis, Alex de Minaur, Kimberly Birrell and Storm Hunter have all had wins at the China Open. That's the latest Vision National News. I'm Tracy Weir.
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5: God's Money Matters with Darren Lordenbaugh.
6: I think I've discovered a method for financial success in the Bible. Are you interested in hearing about it? It happened when presenting a workshop recently. I uncovered what I think is a pattern that seems to me to be worth following. It's a bit of a formula for financial success. It came about when I was listening to one of the participants that I'd asked to read Malachi 3:6-12. Hearing it read out loud is what triggered it. Listen as I read it and see what you think. Malachi 3:6-12. I, the Lord, do not change. So you, the descendants of Jacob, are not destroyed. Ever since the time of your ancestors, you have turned away from my decrees and have not kept them. Return to me, and I'll return to you, says the Lord Almighty. But you ask, How are we to return? Will a mere mortal rob God? Yet you rob me. But you ask, how are we robbing you? In tithes and offerings, you are under a curse, your whole nation, because you are robbing me. Bring the whole tithe into the storehouse, that there may be food in my house. Test me in this, says the Lord God Almighty, and see if I will not throw open the floodgates of heaven and pour out so much blessing that there will be not enough room to store it. I'll prevent the pests from devouring your crops, and the vines in your fields will not drop their fruit before it is ripe, says the Lord God Almighty. Then all the nations will call you blessed, for yours will be a delightful land, says the Lord Almighty. The main points that came to light for me are these. Firstly, the Lord does not change. He says this in verse 6. This is a great reminder to us if we think the Old Testament is relevant. In verse 7 and 8 it says, we have turned away from God, and we are told we are robbing God. Wow. And it seems because of this we're under a curse. But here's the good news. If we stop robbing God by bringing in our tithes into the church, then, it says in verse 10 and 11, God will bless us, our labour and our investments, which will then in turn allow us to point people to Him. In verse 12 it says, we will stand out to those around us because of God's blessings. Now this is not a prosperity doctrine, it's God's word. So in today's world, what does this look like? Well, that's where I see a bit of a sequence. 1. Put God first. 2. Get your heart right with Him. 3. As a consequence of getting our heart right, we'll trust Him more and want to display our faith in Him by giving our tithes and offerings. And 4. By honouring Him and expressing our faith in practical ways, He will bless us beyond measure. Finally, the climax is that Him blessing us, we get the chance to point people to God, the provider of all these blessings. This sounds pretty awesome to me. What about you? Are you ready to take action and get right with God?
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7: One of my favourite parts of the morning is that fresh sense of possibility. Yesterday is behind us and today is full of opportunities. Let's start it together with good music, positive thoughts, and a focus on God.
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1: The other day, I set myself a challenge to stay positive throughout the whole day. Now, to be honest, my day got busy and this challenge actually slipped my mind until I was heading to bed that night. I looked back on my day to see how I had done. The first couple of hours went smoothly, but then I recalled a colleague criticised me, and from that moment onwards, my positivity went downhill. By the end of the day, I was feeling so negative about everything. Even my husband asked if I was okay. Life is not always easy, and challenges can be thrown our way on any day. What we can change is how we allow those challenges to impact us. We can let them bring us down, like the criticism did to me, or we can bring it to God. The writer of Psalm 144 seemed to be going through some pretty big challenges, but the one thing he does right at the beginning is praise the Lord. This doesn't mean that his challenges went away, but he brings God into his day. When life serves you troubles, bring God into your challenges. I'm Linda Bailey from dailydevotions.com.au.
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As we spend the morning together, here's a verse that always encouraged me. The joy of the Lord is your strength. Real joy isn't based on circumstances. It's actually based on knowing God is with us.

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2: In stories making news, a dual Russian-Australian citizen is due to reappear in court today, charged with attempting to engage in foreign interference. Investigators allege the man travelled to Russia in October of 2024 and undertook military-style training. The RBA says a sudden loss of confidence in artificial intelligence investments could trigger widespread market turmoil. A dual British-Iranian national has been arrested in London in connection with a suspected terror plot at RAF Fairford. The man was arrested in Westminster. Three Israeli passengers will receive Presidential Heroism Awards after stopping a pilot from trying to crash an Israeli-bound plane. The flight landed safely in Saudi Arabia. In sport, and the Tasmania Jack Jumpers have defeated Melbourne United 84-82 in the NBL. In AFL, Bailey Smith has won his first Kaji Greaves medal as Geelong's best and fairest. Will Ashcroft capped last week's premiership, winning the Merritt Murray medal as Brisbane's club champion. That's the news and sport headlines. More details soon.
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0: Gavin here, and thanks for joining me for breakfast. 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

0: I believe mornings matter. The way we start our day often shapes how we experience it. Hi, Gavin here, and that's why we're here with you this morning with positive music, encouraging words, and reminders of God's goodness. So whether you're in the car, at home, or already at work, let's start this day well together.
1: This is Condus Benedict with a thought. There on the mountain, two great figures appear to the Lord Jesus, Moses and Elijah. The Lord Jesus never did anything that was not consistent with biblical revelation. He speaks of the fulfillment of Scripture in the things that he does. Do not think that I have come to abolish the law or the prophets. I have not come to abolish them, but to fulfill them. The Lord Jesus said, look, just stop for a moment. I'm it. You want to know what it's all about? You want to know what the Old Testament is about? It's about me. So that which takes place in the Mount there, the Transfiguration, is the proclamation that the law is now being fulfilled. Moses, the one who presented the tablets of stone to the nation, witnesses to the significance of the Lord Jesus. It was the Apostle Paul, 2 Corinthians chapter 3, that spoke about the fact that now God would write on the hearts of men. Moses and Elijah signify the end of the law as the disciples had known it. The Transfiguration heralded a new era in the history of humanity. This has been Condus Benedict with a thought.

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2: In this bulletin, energy efficiency standards welcomed by New South Wales landlords and a plea from the AMA. With more, I'm Tracy Weir. The eSafety Commissioner is criticising major gaming platforms, including Epic Games and Steam, for failing to protect children from online harm. A report found companies are relying on basic self-reporting rather than proactive tools to detect child exploitation and grooming. Commissioner Julie Inman-Grant says tech giants need to stop forcing parents and children to police their own safety. A survey of New South Wales landlords shows the majority back minimum energy efficiency standards for rental properties. Energy Consumers Australia surveyed around 500 landlords about a plan being considered by the state government to introduce standards, finding just 24% oppose the idea. The ECA's Justin Whelan says it would mean an upfront cost to property owners, but could save tenants hundreds of dollars in bills.
3: So these are kind of phased in marginal additional costs, and the government is also proposing, in fact, they already have a program that would help those landlords who need the financial support to cover those costs to be able to do so.
2: The new Home Energy Saver program offers interest-free loans to pay for energy upgrades. Almost two-thirds of surveyed doctors in training say the cost of their studies has caused them stress. A new report by the Australian Medical Association suggests training colleges aren't doing enough to support the country's future medical professionals. AMA Vice President Julian Reyes says training experiences have remained largely unchanged over the past 5 years.
4: Really, the report was very disappointing in that it only found about 39% of trainees received any useful feedback about their exam performance, and only 44% said that they had that feedback in a timely way.
2: Many junior doctors also report severe exhaustion, with nearly 60% concerned about making clinical errors due to fatigue.